0: just say if he won three straight upsets.
1: That'd be huge. That'd be huge.
0: Beating the Steelers, a division rival. Where are you on Deshaun Watson? Has he changed your mind at all? Is this a big game for you and thinking where he is? Or, you're not expecting him to win, but play well. What are the expectations tonight, Thursday Night Football, for Deshaun Watson and the Browns? We want to hear from you. It is The Odd Couple, Fox Sports Radio.
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17: 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It's blocking that adenosine. 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It's got that adrenaline going, and it's rewarding you with the dopamine. I mentioned the vicious cycle, the inevitable crash.
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0: Fox Sports Radio. It's the Odd Couple on a TV theme song Thursday. Thank you to Mark Medina for joining in. We appreciate that. Next hour, we'll have J.R. Gamble for Foul or Fair. That's right. And by the way, of course, if you miss any of the shows, make sure you check out the podcast. Just search The Odd Couple. You'll find it there. Best of in a full version. Where are we at?
1: We got two scores. Yeah. We got 7-0 Pittsburgh.
0: Yep.
1: And we got 3-0 Atlanta over Philly in game 3 of the wild card.
0: Wild card. Speaking of, real quick, I didn't get this in earlier. There's no time like October. The NLDS is here, streaming live on Fox 1. Both NLDS series can be seen on Fox 1. The Phillies or Braves at the Dodgers and the Padres at the Brewers. Every hit could be the one that changes everything. Stream the MLB postseason live on Fox 1. Let's get to it. It's now time for Shop Talk.
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4: Oh, friends and neighbors, the fans that we call the Odd Mob, and everybody in studio. Hi, Monty. We want to talk about something fun outside of the world of sports and bring you something we love to do as a society now as times get harder and athletes make more money than God is OPP. The other people's money, as Kelvin likes to say.
0: Yeah.
1: So I don't OPM, know if you right? OPM.
4: Well, I'm well,
1: you down
4: yeah.
1: with OPP? Yeah, well, you know me.
4: I was just trying to drop the beat there, but yeah, you know what I mean, Rob. So I don't know if you saw this, Rob Parker. I know you're a huge fan of the LeBron family. I know you love the Jameses. You follow them like the Kardashians. So I don't know if you heard this. So this was a clip that was going around. K-Dot, was it a podcast?
1: I already know what this is. It's bad.
4: Was this a podcast, K-Dot? Do you remember who it's from?
0: Yeah, she'd be in an interview with Savannah James on the pod about her pod and good friend.
4: Okay, so if you guys haven't heard it, I'm going to play the clip for you real quick and ask you a question. So, Emmy, hit the clip.
5: My friends are very respectful of my situation.
6: Okay.
5: You know, if I'm like, we're going somewhere, they already understand what it is. There's no expectation of like taking care of something or, you know, just having me be responsible for them. It has never, ever been that.
7: There's two different lifestyles that exist. Mm-hmm. Like, we're not delusional to that. Even if we're going on the same trip, I don't feel the need to be in first. Because that's not in my budget.
0: All right, break it down, Alex.
4: So basically, Savannah James is talking on podcast about her and her. This is her business partner, her friend, close friend, etc. So when they fly, she'll fly first class. The other friend doesn't. And she doesn't feel that she needs to upgrade her ticket or anything to fly with her. And her friend basically backs her up saying, like, she's right. I'm poor. She's rich. So I'll stay in my lane.
0: That's not at all.
4: No, that is what happens. So my question to you guys is, this is why society sucks. And I know we'll argue about this. But I'm just saying, do you think she's right in saying basically, like, I have a different level of life,
1: no,
4: and since you're close to me, it's not my responsibility to help you?
1: My best friend is Fred Royster.
0: Shout out to Fred.
1: Okay. He just came down to Kansas City for the Negro League honor and everything, right? And if I'm rolling like that, not a regular jobs, if I'm rolling and I'm that rich.
4: Billionaire, right?
1: Okay. My friend will ride first class with me. My friend will go, if I invite him on a trip to go somewhere, wouldn't have to pay for anything. I'm dead serious. Mm-hmm. If I'm rolling like that, we're not talking about working people. If she had a regular job and she was just making a little bit more money than me or money, you know what I mean?
4: Different,
1: but
4: right.
1: We're working, that's different.
6: Oh, yeah.
1: Monty.
6: Oh, 100%.
1: Right? Like 100%.
6: I would put you guys in first class with my best friend? Yeah.
1: My best friend?
6: I'm not even saying not even my best friend. Like, you, like, I would take you guys in first class with me.
1: If I got that kind of money.
6: Alex, let's go.
4: Let's go. Hey, what time you work? You're off.
6: Here, let's go. Don't worry about it.
0: Okay. I'm going to pull up opposing thought here.
4: Okay.
0: Number one, I think everyone likes to spend other people's money. That's why I told him that.
1: No.
0: And not necessarily, I'm not saying, I actually believe you guys. I'm not saying you
6: literally, I feed everyone here.
0: No, I don't disagree with you. But
1: I'm talking about a friend, you're talking about a best friend.
0: I agree, I'm with you.
1: I didn't say everybody I know or whatever. Yeah. Like you're rolling, you're doing trips together, whatever. If you're that close, and you really have it like that. I'm dead serious.
0: I believe you. I really do. I would too. But one thing I've learned over the years is, you know, jobs have grown. You know, you earn a little bit more. Is I think what people like what Savannah is saying is just simply, and you hear it all the time from pro athletes, if you have personal conversation with them, I think it grows weary on the expectation.
1: No.
0: That's,
1: not,
0: I think,
1: not
0: everywhere
1: not,
0: you
1: not
0: go.
1: Not your best friend.
0: No, I agree, but what not, I'm saying
1: it's
0: is.
1: It's different if it's somebody you just. I'm talking about.
0: But I'm saying even their family and best friends. No. I think what happens
1: I'm not
0: is
1: saying
0: the
1: like,
0: expectation. expectation that every time we go to eat, every time we go to here, every time we got to do, and if I call you about that, that it is expected of you.
1: No, I think
6: you're talking something else. You're saying a friend that would take advantage.
1: Exactly.
6: That's a separate conversation.
0: No,
1: but you just brought up like family members. This is your bet. This is
0: right.
1: Just one person. Your best friend, you're going on a trip together. We're going to take a four-hour flight. I want my best friend to sit next to me on a four-hour flight.
0: What I'm saying is,
4: the Range Rover, you can take the Honda Civic. I'll meet you there.
1: That doesn't even make sense.
0: No, I absolutely would. But I'm saying, as I've gotten older and talked to people, I think there's the expectation. Her friend is saying, we got booked the tickets, boom, boom, boom. I don't think her friend, I'm talking for even not even Savannah, the friend is saying, I don't expect her to do that. Like, I got my own. I got it. I booked it. We out. I think it's the expectation.
1: I just think you're thinking like everybody, you got to be that for everybody, every uncle, but your best friend who you're that close with, if we're going on a trip together, you're flying first
0: class.
1: Next
0: one on you then.
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1: 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But you can help. 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
1: Some signs of the ALB are dime-sized holes on tree trunks, a sawdust-like material called frass, and the beetle itself, with a long black body and white spots.

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0: That is what you're dreaming about. We all agree on that. Listen, Deshaun Watson, here's where he's at. So if you look at the big board here, not a list, a big board, Deshaun Watson has escaped from Guantanamo Bay. He's now at a halfway house with lukewarm water, and that's where we are, right? That's where we are. And so I'm not hopping on the ooey-gooey Browns choo-choo train. I'm not. Now, the Browns do play a terrible schedule, meaning they play a lot of crap bag teams as well. Eventually, they'll realize they're a crap bag team, and reality will settle in, and we'll be here to document it when that happens. Right now, that's not the case. I think they have another cupcake coming up here, a cream puff with Jets, so that's good for the Browns. This thing's being held together by duct tape, penalty flags, and three wins over teams that will all be watching the playoffs together, eating chicken wings at Buffalo Wild Wings. And so eventually the train will derail, and we will be here for that. It's not there yet. So it's feeling good. Right? Oh, here we go. Just like those annoying Raider aficionados. It's like the mirage, the illusion. Enjoy the illusion. It is the Ben Maller Show. No illusion here. We are live and local in your eardrums, and you can be part. We open up the phone lines here. It is this hour. We'll take some calls, and then next hour, Benny versus the Penny will return for week number four. So we have that to look forward to in week four. In the meantime, 877-99 on Fox. That's 877-996-6369 if you'd like to be part of the live program. Also on X, at Ben Maller. That's at Ben Maller. If you want to be part of the program that way, you can join the fun. And we'll take your calls and the whole shebang. The whole shebang. Well, a declaration has been made. The Browns are off to a 3-1 start. Apparently, one of the players has declared something different about the Browns. What is it? We will get to that. And we will do it next. However, it is the A Block. What hour is it? Let's find out right now.
1: Number one.
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10: Imagine you're struggling with back pain. 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
12: Nothing but good reports and a list of accolades that were two pages long.
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13: But he has this dark side that he likes to keep separate and hidden from everybody else.
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1: 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And so thank you, thank you, thank you, thank you. 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Back to it. Well, back to it. Time now for the Insta Trivia. Quarterback Blank is 1-10 against the spread in the first four games of a season over the last three seasons, failing to cover his team by 4.4 points per game. That is the worst mark out of 17 quarterbacks with at least 10 such games in that span. And what is the name of that quarterback? Let's see. Does anyone know the answer? Tim Couch from Alf, the alien opponent. Boy, you save every photo I took. Who else do we have? Mac Jones from Eek in Roseville, Minnesota. Mr. Brittany Rogers from JT the Wingman. Who else do we have? Page down, Jim Plunkett from That Dude, Mr. Unlimited, Russell Wilson from Walker from New Hampshire. Let's see here, page down, Chad Tracy from Frankhauser, the worst of the 17 quarterbacks, Mark Malone from Donkey Sausage, Jared Goff, guessed by Rob on the 3-2-1, Danny Almonte from James. Who else do you have? Page down, Bubby Brister from Mediocre Kabuki, Geno Smith from Johnny Q. What say you? Analog Al says Joe Burrow. What say you?
2: Sean Lovely. King.
1: Sean, I know that guy. No, that is incorrect. Sean King, former Bucks quarterback. It is C.J. Stroud of the Houston Texans. C.J. Stroud. Here we go. Back to it. Let's get to it. Two games to go. Benny versus Penny. Island game, Sunday night. Not a great Sunday night game. Detroit 2-1 at Carolina 1-2. Lions a 3.5-point favorite on DraftKings. It's on NBC. With Mike Tirico and Chris Collinsworth. Chance of rain in Charlotte on Sunday night. Temps in the 60s. I'm going to go with the Lions here. Bryce Young has started three games in primetime with the Panthers, Carolina Panthers, and they are 0-3 straight up. Carolina scoring 17 points or less in all three games. Detroit is the stronger team. Here's why I'm taking the Lions. They're the stronger team. They have more offensive firepower. And Carolina, all kinds of injuries. Remember, go with the healthier team on offense. Running back, receiver, offensive line depth, all hurting there. Carolina secondary also without J.C. Horn. He's injured. Fellow starting quarterback Mike Jackson's been dealing with a groin injury. I'm taking Carolina. The penny picks. Sorry, I'm taking the Lions back there. Penny picks. Here we go.
3: The penny is going with Carolina.
1: All right, next up, Atlanta and New Orleans. It's on ABC. Joe Buck, Troy Aikman, and it's in a dome in New Orleans. I'm going to take the Falcons here, the Dirty Birds. Again, the healthier team. Saints are banged up. Travis Achane is out, injured running back, offensive line, two offensive linemen injured. Give me Atlanta here, and the penny picks.
3: Penny's going with the Saints. Going to be some separation.
1: All right, we got disagreement, baby. Benny versus the Penny. All the picks we had this weekend. All the picks. All of them. All of them.
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7: The different color noises, white noise, brown noise, pink noise. Brown noise is deeper, has lower frequencies, it's got more bass, minimalizes that higher frequency. Mm-hmm. And I didn't really know this, but apparently you can liken some of these to sounds in nature, and apparently brown noise is more akin to like a river rapid or a heavy rainfall or thunder.
8: Because there's also white noise and pink noise, you think brown noise is just named after the color brown. Wrong. There was a scientist named Robert Brown from Scotland.
7: White noise is used, aside from just sleeping, a lot of times with like noise-canceling headphones and stuff, mm-hmm. masking other sounds.
8: Pink noise is a little different. It's kind of like the compromise between white noise and brown noise.
7: As far as which one is best for sleep, there have been some very middling studies over the years, but at Oxford in 2017, they said that they fell asleep 40% faster listening to white noise, but their overall sleep was about the same.
8: Okay.
7: There was a study in 2017... from Northwestern of 13 older adults, and they said pink noise provided deeper sleep overall and improved ability to recall words.
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2: 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Coldness and heartlessness are undermining today's suspense movies. The end. Don't go see it. 0 stars.
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3: This is in German. Do not buy unless you speak German. As you can tell from this review, I speak English and not German.
2: Because we won the war.
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4: Can't you just make a movie about mobsters where they don't swear?
0: We'll uncover some startling truths. September 11th was still more than a week away.
4: He claiming Mr. Rogers had something to do with 9/11?
3: I think he's not claiming it. I think he's about to prove it, Greg.
0: We'll go on a journey of self-discovery.
4: Night of the Comet is one of the greatest movies. Yeah. Well,
3: no, it's not, but...
4: I immediately back off that statement.
0: And confront our own shameful opinions.
4: Why should the pros who get, at least they get paid for, why don't I want to do this for free? Like, my opinion on, what was that band that I really got out in front of?
3: The New Radicals.
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1: But mostly, it'll be a bunch of nonsense like this.
4: Yeah, he was Bing.
3: He was Bing.
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3: Yeah, I'm going to Bing this.
4: Bing?
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6: Thursday Night Football saw the Browns and the Steelers go down to the wire, but Cleveland's Andre Schmidt hit a 56-yard field goal, and the Browns held on to win in 27-24. Cleveland is 3-1 for the first time since 2021. The Eagles are likely to be without wide receiver Devontae Smith because of his hamstring injury for Week 4 against the Rams, while L.A. is expected to have wide receiver Puka Nacua back. In baseball, the Braves are headed to the NLDS to face the Dodgers after defeating the Phillies 6-2. It all started with a Michael Harris 3-run homer in the first inning. In the NBA, All-NBA center Jalen Duren has agreed to a 5-year, $200 million contract to return to the Detroit Pistons. And in the WNBA, the Aces eliminated the Fever from the playoffs, coming out on top 94-83. Asia Wilson dropped 36 points to go along with 10 rebounds. I'm Monsi Bolaños.
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5: That's Ian Nagoski, who runs the Canary Records label.
7: A friend of mine said that what he loves is being the guy standing at the edge of the cliff, waving his arms, going, "Wait, no, let me look at those first before you throw them away. 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I think there might be some stories. 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

0: 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Monty, you enjoy that or not enjoy it. And it's been cannibalized into little bite-sized pieces. Also today, you have the Fifth Hour podcast. Our first pod of the weekend will drop later on, and then we'll have new episodes on Saturday and Sunday. There's a rumor that Doc Mike, the crazy guy from Chicago, is going to be on the mailbag. We'll see if he actually answers his phone. Otherwise, it'll just be Robbie the Mariner fan yet again. So check out the Fifth Hour Ben Maller Show. Thank you, thank you, thank you, thank you.
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0: And a reminder, there is no time like October. The NLDS is here streaming live on Fox 1. Both NLDS series can be seen on Fox 1. The Bravos, the Atlanta Braves, trying to tomahawk chop the Dodgers. That begins tomorrow at 1 p.m. Pacific, 4 p.m. Eastern. Padres and Brewers from Wisconsin. 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Every hit could be the one that changes everything. Stream the MLB postseason live on Fox 1. Let's welcome in our contestants. We've got Eeny, Meeny, Miney, Moe. Benjamin in Ohio is going to play. Hello, Benjamin. Welcome.
6: No, in Ohio. I'm in New Orleans, man.
0: Oh, I'm sorry. I screwed that up. That's a bad job by me. I know who you are. That's a bad job by me. All right, you're going to play, and then Lorena picked one, two, or three. Quickly, Lorena.
7: Number three.
0: All right, you did pick Josh in Ohio. Hello, Josh. Welcome.
8: Yo, Ben, you buried the lead. I don't know if Elena is really a random number or not, but I'm happy to be on.
0: Oh, okay. Okay, well, let's listen. We will play the game. Categories are number one and leaderboard, Benjamin in the Bayou. Which one do you want, Benjamin?
6: Number one.
0: Number one. All right, these athletes were all selected number one overall in their respective drafts. Your name is your buzzer, gentlemen. If you know the answer, just say your name. $200. This legend out of St. Vincent St. Mary's High School appeared on the cover of Sport. Josh.
8: LeBron James.
0: That is correct. His junior year in high school. $400. This running back was the first overall pick in 1969. He's a member of the 2,000-yard club, and he only needed 14 games to do it. Yes?
9: Ben.
6: Ben.
9: Yeah, he got it.
0: Yeah, O.J. Simpson. Yeah, more famous for cutting people's heads off, but O.J. Simpson. $600. This former number one overall pick, Pittsburgh Pirates, is looking to make his return to playoff baseball for the Yankees after he spent last season recovering from Tommy John surgery. He's won some Cy Young awards, at least one. Ben.
6: Garrett Cole.
0: Good job by you, Benjamin. All right, $800. This former All-Star and World Series champion was Major League Baseball's first ever draft pick in 1965. He'd go on to serve as a Dodger broadcaster on television and radio. He also saved the American flag while playing for the Chicago Cubs back in the day.
6: Ben.
0: Benjamin.
6: Al Mundy.
0: Oh, well, you were close. It's, you want to change that now? All right. Anything? Our buddy in Ohio? What'd you say? No, it's... All right, we're out of time. It was Rick Monday, the great Rick Monday. Benjamin, you win, and that means you get a golden ticket. You get a golden ticket. Gabagool and the Baba.
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18: We are the NFHS. 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

0: Two Pros and a Cup of Joe, Fox Sports Radio. LeVar Arrington, Brady Quinn, Jonas Knox with you here. Just coming up top of next hour. We're going to call it a little over 10 minutes from now. 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
1: Sometimes you can't get to everything in the world of sports or entertainment. Good thing the guys are here to bring you In Case You Missed It.
0: You know, guys, I don't know that I've ever, you know, actually read a story or talked about a story that had this sort of a headline attached to it. But the San Diego State football team is dealing with some mumps.
2: Sick.
0: There's been a mumps outbreak.
3: How did you get her to play this?
0: What do you mean? My mumps.
3: Turn it up, Leia.
2: My mumps.
0: So there's
3: this is a serious health issue.
0: And it's a serious matter we must discuss because San Diego State.
2: What, it came from a shorty?
0: Is dealing with a mumps outbreak. It's getting ready for their Pac-12 opener against Texas State. Increased because apparently there's 14 cases. The outbreak 14. Has remained within a single team, according to this report. But the Aztecs' initial availability report Wednesday included nearly three dozen players, including 17 who were listed as doubtful or out. And apparently this came following a trip to Toledo in which they played last week. So I don't know if they're trying to point fingers. This is a California, Ohio thing. But apparently...
2: Didn't the Pilgrims do that to the Indians?
0: San Diego State is going to be shorthanded.
4: Chicken pox, I believe.
0: Which does beg the question, will this game be featured in Quinn's wins? Because you have an opportunity to handicap a game, and the reason for either pick could be, hey, there's been a mumps outbreak. Which I think is just worth the conversation.
3: Yeah, so real quick, let's just go over a couple things. How does mumps spread? It's via direct contact with saliva, respiratory droplets, coughing. So if Toledo's not dealing with these sorts of issues, it sounds like it would have started or was initiated somewhere within California, this team.
0: I've seen
2: a mumps shorty that went to the hotel.
0: I've seen a... It'll
2: got
0: take
2: him in Toledo.
0: 2 to 4 weeks to show symptoms, I've seen. So
3: it takes up to 3 weeks. The incubation period is actually really long with mumps, but it's irrelevant. Like, you'd think there'd be a story of other teams getting this then. So, no, it's not part of my bets, but I'll go ahead and take San Diego State in the points, though.
0: Okay. See, there we go.
1: We are on Mars.
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6: Three staccato cries of Mayday and an eyewitness report of a mid-air explosion is about all that is known this morning of the British Columbia air disaster, which yesterday claimed 52 lives.
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0: Two pros and a cup of Joe, Fox Sports Radio. Brady Quinn, Jonas Knox with you here. We're going to be back on the air coming up on Monday. Same time, same place, 6 a.m. Eastern time, 3 o'clock Pacific. 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
0: All right, Larry, what do we got?
3: Science is so cool. I saw this headline. Marshawn Lynch opened up about his special shoulder pads. They put this cool machine in there that calculated the impact he takes each game. He spoke on it. Take a listen to what he had to say.
4: In my career, they started putting these little packs in your shoulder pads. It'll calculate like the amount of contact.
5: Really?
4: Our trainer came to me like, yeah, you walking like it. I'm like, walking like what? I come in the training room after the game on Monday. He like, yeah, you walking like it. What you talking about? He like, man, we did the research on your little box. It totaled out to seven total car crashes.
5: For one impact? For one?
4: No, from one game.
5: Did it feel like it?
4: Hell yeah. What? Well, that back ain't no joke, yeah. Boy.
3: So yes, it calculated 7 car accidents in one game from him.
0: Jesus.
6: And I would say this, and not to get too much into personal stuff, but I had like a car accident recently. Fortunately, like I was okay. No one else was hurt, the whole thing. But I remember waking up the next day and being like, oh yeah, that's kind of how it feels. Or even like as, you know, the whole situation happened, like how you're kind of, you know, just the whole impact that you take to being in that situation. That's what it feels like. Like it was... I swear to God, I had never been in something like that before. And so when it happened to me, a little bit in shock, but afterwards I kept thinking to myself, like, I'm kind of prepared for this because that's what it felt like to play football in the NFL. Like, you felt like you were getting into a car accident with a lot of those hits. That's the sort of punishment your body takes. And so for those out there who've never played football, at least not at the NFL level, if you've ever been in one, like, that's kind of what it feels like over and over again.
0: When did you feel normal during the week?
6: I mean, look, everyone's got a routine and protocol. It all depends. I mean, there's times when it wouldn't be until Friday, Saturday. There's times when it could be Wednesday. But there's, you know, as far as normal, like you get to a point where you're something's always nagging you. And really what you do is you try to like create, or at least this was my strategy, was I tried to have a warm-up routine where you could get like your body's kind of, your blood's flowing, your body's going, like, you know, you're ready to go out and compete, run, do whatever you needed to do. And so it kind of got your mind off whatever was sore. You know, usually if you kind of tired yourself out enough, it kind of preoccupies your mind from what was aching and hurting you. And your body's and your mind can be strong enough to kind of move past it.
0: That's crazy, man. 7 car crashes a game. Good God.
3: I can't even stub my toe. That's crazy. I'll try to get this one out real fast. The Monkey League Season 6 speed cubing competition went down last month. There was 2 competitors. I'm going to try my best with their names. Yehang Wang, he's 12. And he competed...
0: Irish guy.
3: Yes. No. And he competed against Junyanyi Gang. He's 9. So a 12-year-old against a 9-year-old. They have both held the World Cube Association record back and forth. They keep on like beating one against the other. They have a 3
6: by... What the hell are we talking about?
0: What is
3: the
0: this?
3: The speed cube competition. They what? Solved cubes in under a 4
6: Rubik's
3: seconds.
6: A Rubik's cube?
3: Oh. Yes.
6: A Rubik's cube.
3: Yes.
6: Okay.
3: That's all speed cubing.
0: Also, they're dorks. Okay. I know. Now I got it. Okay.
3: This is really
0: Understood.
3: Good.
0: Yeah. Here's a better idea. You peel the stickers off and put them where you want. It's not that hard. Come on, be efficient with your lives.
3: Have you ever solved a Rubik's Cube, Jonas? Or are you just talking?
0: Peel the stickers off.
3: That is not solving it.
0: It is for me. What do you mean?
7: I'll count that too.
0: I don't have to twist anything.
3: No, you don't count it, Patty.
0: Well, good luck to them. Now pick up a football.
3: I'm going
0: to
3: pick up a Rubik's Cube.
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12: How's it going, fellow sports fans? It's Andy West. Let's look back on this day in sports history, October 2nd. We'll start off today way back in 1974. Future Baseball Hall of Famer Hank Aaron hits his final home run as a member of the Atlanta Braves in a 13-0 win over the Cincinnati Reds. It was Aaron's 733rd career home run, and it happened on his last National League at-bat. 30 days later, he was traded to the Brewers, where he played two more seasons. Today in 1983, the Green Bay Packers erupt for an NFL record 49 points in the first half, 35 coming in the second quarter. They clobber the Tampa Bay Buccaneers 55-14 at Lambeau Field. And today in 2005, the NFL plays the first regular season game outside of the United States when the Arizona Cardinals defeat the San Francisco 49ers 31-14 in Mexico City, Mexico. The game drew the NFL's highest attendance at the time with over 103,000 spectators.
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7: What are you doing, Marvin?
8: We were talking about John Mayer during the morning meeting, and it just made me smile. You like to bust through the double doors.
7: I do. Sing at the top of the lungs. He's got like 7 dates at the Sphere in Vegas. I like John, but I don't know if he's a Sphere-type guy. When he's with the Grateful Dead, you know, that's a great... My daughter went to see that show and thought it was wonderful. Yes, Todd?
9: Did someone cancel? Are they having a tough time booking the Sphere? What's going on in Vegas over there?
7: Well, I hear from you. First time I hear from you and you're skewing negative.
9: Mayer will do it. Did the other guys cancel?
7: Yes, Paul.
10: I like a lot of John Mayer's music. I like him. I've seen him play and he's a fantastic guitarist. That song makes me want to get out of a car while it's moving and roll down the street.
7: Really?
10: Yeah. I think every artist has that song where you can like an artist, but a song really... You don't like. That's one. I'd rather get punched in the face than hear that.
7: Okay. All right.
10: No offense.
7: Your Body's a Wonderland?
10: That's fine. It's a big hit.
7: But he doesn't want to be that guy. He wants to be Buddy Guy. He wants to be a blues guitarist. And he's a great guitarist, but... I kind of like the poppy John Mayer. Fathers and Daughters. Marvin was singing that today.
8: Girls become lovers and turn to mothers.
7: That one's not one of my favorites either.
8: But that made him wealthy.
7: No, Your Body's a Wonderland made him wealthy.
8: Well, I mean, he's got a couple of them that made him wealthy.
7: Yes, yes. And then he's got a pretty good lineup. He's got a Derek Jeter lineup of ladies there. Yes, Todd.
9: Yeah, if Jennifer Love Hewitt's not part of that song, is it quite as big a hit? I don't think it is.
7: But then I think he said it's not about Jennifer Love Hewitt.
9: Yeah, they say what they want to say.
7: But, I mean, why not? Just say it's about Jennifer Love Hewitt.
8: Or Jessica Simpson.
7: Or Jennifer Aniston. Yes, Paul.
10: There's a debate about that, which girl it's about?
7: Yeah.
10: Oh.
7: Well, I think that they thought it was Jennifer Love Hewitt.
10: Oh.
7: Which I was fine with. I mean, I wasn't going to quibble about that. I'd be like, yeah, all right, good for her. Yes, Paul?
10: He was on a podcast a couple of years ago, and he said it wasn't about any celebrity woman. It was about a girl he liked in high school.
7: Yeah, I don't know about that. Yes, Todd.
9: Because you don't want to hurt the feelings of all the other celebrity women that he dated. It's like, I thought it was about me. It's about her.
7: Thank you, Todd. Well, we'll get some phone calls here. Drake May's quarterback rating, QBR is what they like to call this, is not good. I said to Paulie, find out how many quarterbacks have a worse QBR than Drake May so far.
10: So he's had a rough month, and there have been, I think there's been 36 quarterbacks, 39 quarterbacks have taken a snap this year. Drake May is in the bottom five. The only worst quarterback ratings are Jameis Winston, Kyler Murray, Cooper Rush, and Jack Strand, both from the Falcons. His quarterback rating is 58.6.

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12: Deshaun Watson threw for 268 yards and a touchdown and drove the Browns into game-winning field goal range in the final seconds. Kicker Andre Schmidt's 56-yarder with 10 seconds left won it. The Browns beat the Steelers 27-24. Browns now 3-1, Steelers 2-2. The Braves took the lead with the three-run first and went on to beat the Phillies in the decisive third game of their wild card series. All four of baseball's division series start tomorrow. I'm Matt McCoy.
13: There's no time like October. 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From the NCLS through the World Series, the stakes couldn't be higher. 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
4: He swings at a fly ball, carried to deep right field. Back goes Harper, and it's good! That is good! It's a three-run homer! Hit it into the air to deep right. That baby was on the move, and it's 3-0 Braves.
5: Michael Harris II, a three-run homer, and he went 1-for-27 in his first two postseasons. He's now batting .526. Braves, they will take on the Dodgers, game one of their National League Division Series Saturday. It's supposed to be close to 100 degrees on Saturday. What time is the Dodgers game? I don't think it's the late game, but game time temperatures might be a little bit of an issue. Yeah, Paul?
6: I got Braves, Dodgers, 1 o'clock L.A. time for first pitch.
5: Okay.
6: And first pitch, 98 degrees expected.
5: 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Twitter handle at DP Show. It was awesome to see Chris Sale. He came in relief. He closed out the win. Third time in his career that he's come out of the bullpen in the postseason. And the first time since the 2018 World Series when he closed out that for the Red Sox.
7: Stat of the day, stat of the day, stat of the day, stat of the day. Here comes that
5: what
7: stat of the day.
5: 21 pitches, no big deal there. I was surprised because I didn't know what this would do to the rotation. When is he going to be available to face the Dodgers? And you bring him in, 21 pitches. He's obviously not pitching on Saturday. Is he going to go game three, perhaps? But a future Hall of Famer, Chris Sale. Alex in Utah. Hi, Alex. What do you have for me?
8: Good morning, gentlemen. Thanks for having me on. Dan, so yesterday I'm watching the Thursday night football game, and I noticed, and I've been watching it with that, I don't know if you've done that prime view where the camera is over the quarterback's head, kind of behind, and it lets you kind of see the play unfold. It will track the wide receiver's routes. It will highlight players that are likely to blitz. And then they've got kind of a third in-studio analyst that will break down the play even further. And that, in addition with some of the new analysts that we have, J.J. Watt, Ross Tucker, Luke Kuechly, I've noticed that there is a push to break down the game even further for the viewer, which I wonder if 20 years ago that was a little bit taboo. Like maybe the idea was like, hey, don't try to overwhelm the audience with all of your football knowledge. But now it feels like that the floodgates are kind of open and the analysts are encouraged, like give them as much as you can. And I'm here for it. As someone that didn't grow up playing football, it is really nice to be able to like, oh, okay, so that's what they mean when they say nickel, or that's what you know, simple things like that that, you know, maybe some people take for granted, but me as a...
5: Well,
8: as
5: we have more technology. That's what they're taking advantage of. Thank you, Alex. And the cameras are so much better. I said this years ago that I thought if Peyton Manning was going to be an analyst, I would have had the camera to start right behind the quarterback. And I would let Peyton Manning play quarterback while calling the action. Now, you're going to have your play-by-play guy, but this would have been more Peyton and Eli doing this. Now, I know the Manning cast, they have fun on that. They still break it down, but I would do this on a regular telecast. I would want to have Peyton put me right in the position of whoever that quarterback is. And he's saying, you see, you know, in real time, because he's calling plays, he's audibling in real time on the broadcast. I think that would be fun to say, I don't like this matchup here. I would change the play, you know, and go there. I would just take a chance on something like that. Because, you know, Tony Romo, his style, it was like, whoa, wait a minute here. Now, he's not the first to do it. I go back to Hank Stram, used to do Monday night with Jack Buck, Joe Buck's dad. And they did that on radio. Hank Stram would always say, Jack, I think they're going to roll right. They roll left. But I remember hearing that. He was trying to call the play before it happened. And I think I'm okay with it. I'm better with that than if Jim goes, what do you think, Tony? Well, you know, I don't know, Jim. I don't know. I don't want that. I want analysis. Yes, Todd.
0: When you're predicting plays, though, it's like, oh, he guessed it. It's, oh, you know, it's like, good for you if you got it right. But when you don't get it right, it's 10 times worse. So you're better off not even trying that.
5: But if you tell me what the quarterback is seeing, I think that would be awesome. Or if you had somebody who was a defensive back who was going to do it from the defensive perspective. Hey, you know what I see? I see this right here. There's the hot receiver here. You know, I'd be blitzing. Then the play unfolds. But, you know, is there guesswork there? Yes. But you're getting somebody who it's educated guesswork. And I think that would be fun to see. And Manning's not the only person who can do it, but I thought Peyton going to the line of scrimmage with the camera right behind the quarterback would be awesome. Update the poll results if you can, Dylan.
1: Are the Browns a competitor or a contender? 87% say just a competitor.
5: Okay. I think they'll take that. Now, since returning to Cleveland as an expansion team in 1999, the Browns have started 5-2 or better once. 2020, they were 5-2. They went 11-5, and then they beat the Steelers in the wild card before losing to the Chiefs. Yes, Todd.
0: We'll learn more Sunday in Vegas, but are the Raiders a competitor, contender, or neither?
5: I was still on the Cleveland Browns, Todd.
0: Apologize.
5: Still talking. I was talking about the Brown. Dylan is in the confessional. To meet Friday. Morale is high. Hour two on the way with Todd and Dylan and Marv and Paulie and yours truly.
0: What about the Raiders?
5: I was talking about Cleveland. 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
20: Partly cloudy and dry today, with high temperatures on the rise into those lower 80s, which is about 10 degrees above average for this time of the year. Expect more cloud cover as we go through the evening hours. I'm meteorologist Emma Keegan with WTOV 9.
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0: Yeah, you look like I do most mornings. I was like, Dan had a rough one today.
1: I did look like I had a party night. But that was topic of conversation at dinner last night with my wife and two of my daughters. Emotional. You know, they all started to weep a little bit. And I said, hey, Dad's here. Daddy's here. Daddy's here.
2: Pop the robot.
1: How about we... Yes, Todd.
3: What's more brave, what you went through with the blood work or going with that lavender outfit you got there? Oh. Yeah, he said it. He said it. Someone had to say it.
2: Fritzy pre-laughed his own joke.
3: I jumped it a little bit.
1: How about we take a break? Yes, it is lavender, and I'm loving every moment.
3: It's jumping off the screen. It's like 3D.
1: Thank you, Todd. Take a break. Jason Garrett joins us next.

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3: Outkast is teaming up with Waffle House for a collaboration. Earlier this week, the duo teased the partnership by sharing a photo of the chain sign that had a line from their song So Fresh, So Clean on display underneath it. 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
6: You tell me that there's more to life than just what I can see.
3: Brooks and Dunn and Ella Langley are confirmed as the headliners for the 2027 edition of Two Step In. 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That's entertainment. I'm Daria Albinger.
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0: 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Hi, Gerald. What do you have for me today?
1: Hey, Dan. I just want to give you guys a little help with your German pronunciation.
0: Oh.
1: It's not Spetzel. It's not Spetzel. It's Spetzla.
0: Spetzla.
1: Perfect. They're good.
0: Okay. Thank you, Joe. I don't know if I'll ever have it again, but just in case I do, Spetzla. Yeah.
2: Spetzla.
0: Yeah. All right. Big Day Ray's mom came in to cook this on our Meat Friday. The schnitzel is awesome. I've already had a little sample of that. Tastes great. Mary in Michigan. Hi, Mary.
3: Oh, my gosh. Hi, how are you?
0: Great.
3: Good. Dan, I'm the old lady fan club chairman in my county. So we love you. You're a breath of fresh air. It's easy to do something in the morning. It's just so nice. But I'm old. I'm getting there to 80. And I think I should tell Todd some interesting things about. He's got to get over this. And we love him. And everybody has to. If he needs this, I'd like to speak to him about something that maybe he would work for him.
0: All right. Todd is listening, Mary.
3: Oh. Todd, I love you. I promise you I love you. I'm going to talk to you about like an old lady, like your grandmother. You've got to get over this. I mean, you've got to get over it. It's time. And I want you to understand that everybody loves you and you can't do anything wrong. This is the thing. There was only one perfect person in the world, and they crucified him. Everybody makes mistakes. So take it easy on yourself and get over it, okay? It's boring.
0: Okay.
4: I appreciate that. It is boring, and it's immature for me to mope, and I appreciate the kind words and encouragement, and I hope you have a wonderful
0: weekend. Thank you, Mary. Thank you. I appreciate that. You know what, Tyler? Why don't you get her information? Maybe we send Mary something. All right. Fred in West Virginia. Hi, Fred. What do you have for me?
5: Hey, well, first off, it's awesome following up after Jason Garrett. I got to meet him back in the spring. Absolutely stand-up guy. Mm-hmm. We were both at a convention there. Excellent guy. It was great to meet him. But you were talking earlier about Sesame Street earlier in the week.
0: Yeah.
5: Cookie Monster, Big Boy. Like, where did they go?
0: Yeah.
5: Okay. And as a Steelers fan, I want to talk about anything the rest of the season besides the Steelers. Okay. So I'm talking about Cookie Monster. In 1988, they introduced Cookie Monster singing C is for Celery. And from that day on, all the fans boycotted Cookie Monster, so they didn't have a choice but to just phase him out.
0: Well, but I know I saw a couple of Reddit threads where they're kind of phasing out Big Bird as well. And I only noticed this because I was watching Sesame Street with my granddaughter. And I kept going, where is Big Bird? And she didn't have any answers at 3.5. So I wondered out loud. I think they're phasing out Big Bird. We're going to do the most must-win game of the weekend coming up, so get ready here, okay? Jordan in Utah joins us first. Hey, Jordan, what do you have for me?
6: Hey, DP, I wanted to share a little anecdote about a similar blood draw experience earlier this year.
0: Mm-hmm.
6: Life insurance policy, Katie, the nurse, comes to the house. My kids and my wife are there. Left arm, no blood. So she takes it out, rummages through her backpack, and I think that's what did me in. She grabs a new syringe, whatever it is, puts it in the right arm, gets the blood, puts the bandage on. Next thing I know, I'm staring at my wife, confused as could be. I just passed out, fell down in front of my wife, in front of my kids. I was soft. Mary probably would have had to slap me, the last caller.
0: Well, thank you, Jordan. Strength in numbers here. Those who have the vasovase, I think, is the condition that I have. You know what really bothers me? When they take the rubber strap and they strap it around your arm, that's what that bothers me. I don't know what it is. It's just like, ah, God. And then when she goes 1, 2, 3, and then when she jabbed me, and then she goes, there's no blood flowing. And I go, what does that mean? And then she goes, I got to use the other arm. And she rolled out 12 vials right in front of me. And I'm going, this is not going to be good. Because I go, do I have to fill up all of those? And she goes, yes, if we get the blood. Yes, Dylan.
2: Yeah, so you had to do, how much is 12 vials?
0: I have no idea.
2: Like a pint?
0: I have no idea.
2: Pint and a half?
0: I didn't even look. But she rolls them out. And I'm going, I don't need to see that. Estelle. Yes, Dylan.
2: What if for the entire experience you just wore one of those sleep masks? So you get walked in the kitchen like you're blind and then just sit down and then you have no idea what's going on. You can't see anything. Do you think you'd still...
0: Well, I'm
2: going
0: to feel it.
2: Yeah, but isn't it more the visual?
0: No, I don't watch it.
2: But you maybe you'll be less aware of what's happening to you.
0: Yes, Paul.
7: Dan, I'm on blooddraw.com. And 12 vials of blood is 3.4 fluid ounces. Who wants to guess what percentage of total blood that is in your body? We haven't played that game in a while. Yeah. I'll let you go. How much blood do you think they took, percentage-wise?
0: 2%.
7: 2% is correct. You nailed it.
0: Thank you.
7: Blooddraw.com.
0: Thank you. Thank you, Paul. No.
7: Oh, no, it's great.
2: Blood stat. Yeah,
0: blood stat of the day. Bump, bump, bump. Todd, most must-win game of the weekend.
4: Most must-win game of the weekend.
0: Slow down.
4: I'm going to try to practice talking again.
0: Slow down.
4: I'm going to go with the Rams must win in Philadelphia because the Rams, who were supposed to by some go undefeated, cannot go 1-3. I don't want to hear excuses about going from the West Coast to the East Coast. They've got to win in Philly.
0: Dylan.
2: Mine, Dan, is your USC Trojans given 8.5 to Washington. This is not only a must win game, they must win convincingly, and Lincoln Riley's seat is a little toasty at the moment.
0: Marvin.
8: The Green Bay Packers playing the 0-3 Buccaneers after a bad showing on a standalone game. They got to bounce back.
0: Most must-win game of the weekend. Paul?
7: Those are both great calls. I'm going to go with the Florida Gators at Missouri. They're favored. They are a great story. Their coach is a great story. And their schedule gets a lot tougher. They got to take care of business.
0: I was going to say Texans-Cowboys, but I'm going to say Alabama against Mississippi State.
4: Bloop.
0: How about that? Couple of great quarterbacks, potential first-round picks. You know, the most desired quarterback is usually the freshman or sophomore quarterback because they can't be drafted. The kid, Taylor, DeMario Taylor, like, oh, my gosh. Well, he's a sophomore. Oh, he's coveted. Everybody's going to be talking about him. And like, yeah, because he can't be drafted. That's why. You know, that 2028 class is going to be the best quarterback. Yes, Dylan.
2: Will he be on Mississippi State next year?
0: Yeah, probably not.
7: Oh.
0: Marvin.
8: We call that the Christian Hackenberg Award.
0: All righty. 2 hours in the books. Todd, go to the confessional.
4: I'm going.
0: All right. Paulie is going to prepare for Not So Fast. You can see that show. They've done a great job with that show. Right after hours on Peacock and NBC Sports Now, you can watch that hour-long show. 2 hours in the books on this Meet Friday. Final hour, right after this. 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
19: Partly cloudy and dry today with high temperatures on the rise into those lower 80s, which is about 10 degrees above average for this time of the year. Expect more cloud cover as we go through the evening hours. I'm meteorologist Emma Keegan with WTOV9.
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7: How's it going, fellow sports fans? It's Andy West. Let's look back on this day in sports history, October 2nd. We'll start off today way back in 1974. Future Baseball Hall of Famer Hank Aaron hits his final home run as a member of the Atlanta Braves in a 13-0 win over the Cincinnati Reds. It was Aaron's 733rd career home run, and it happened on his last National League at-bat. 30 days later, he was traded to the Brewers, where he played two more seasons. Today in 1983, the Green Bay Packers erupt for an NFL record 49 points in the first half, 35 coming in the second quarter. They clobber the Tampa Bay Buccaneers 55-14 at Lambeau Field. And today in 2005, the NFL plays the first regular season game outside of the United States when the Arizona Cardinals defeat the San Francisco 49ers 31-14 in Mexico City, Mexico. The game drew the NFL's highest attendance at the time with over 103,000 spectators.
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2: Cloudy with rain showers for this afternoon. We'll see temperatures continuing to dip from the low 70s further into the 60s as we head into the evening tonight. Rain showers are expected to end just around sunset. I'm meteorologist Emma Keegan with WTOV9.
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3: Peek-a-boo. 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
4: Smile, buddy.
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0: And get this, there's no time like October. It's October, what, 2nd today?
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0: The 2nd of the month, and the NLDS is here, streaming live on Fox 1. Both NLDS series can be seen on Fox 1. It's the Braves at the Dodgers beginning Saturday at 4 p.m. Eastern, and the Padres at Milwaukee, the Brewers beginning Saturday at 8:30 p.m. Eastern.
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11: Three staccato cries of Mayday and an eyewitness report of a mid-air explosion is about all that is known this morning of the British Columbia air disaster, which yesterday claimed 52 lives.
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0: Hey, Fox Sports Radio. Your buds, Camino and Rich. On a Friday. Gonna get right to Brainwave in a second. And don't forget, Danny G puts together a killer best of the week, and that drops every Saturday morning. So if you missed our show this week, I think the best way to listen is a sweet condensed version that our super producer puts together. So again, every Saturday morning that drops. But right now, you ready to go?
1: I've been ready since first call.
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0: Okay, well, I want to remind you before we play Brainwave that there's no time like October. The NLDS is here, streaming live on Fox One. Both series are on Fox One. That's the Braves and the Dodgers, Saturday, 4 p.m. Eastern. And then the Pods and the Brew Crew, Saturday night, 8:30 Eastern. 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
0: Ooh.
10: One, two, three.
0: Yeah.
3: Locked in.
11: You guys are on the same wavelength right now.
10: All right, happy Friday.
0: Yeah, buddies.
10: The questions in this game are all subjective. You just need to try and match the brain of CNR and the crew. Going to go to the studio lines right now, get our contestant, then I'll explain the rules quickly. Mike from Tulsa, Oklahoma was the first through. Hey, Mikey.
0: Hey, what's up, Mike?
1: Hey, Mike. Hey.
10: Hey, Mike, you ready to try to win?
12: Let's give it a shot.
10: All right, I got five rounds ready to go. He needs to win two of them to be the champ and walk away with that CNR tailgate prize pack. I'm going to ask a question, then give three equal answers to choose from. The five of us on the show today are going to write down our answers on these dry erase boards for our YouTube channel. Then on the count of three, caller shouts out his answer. He's got to match with three out of the five of us today to win the round. Or no matter his answer, if all five of us happen to match, it's an automatic backdoor cover.
0: Yeah, this is great.
10: Here we go.
0: I love this game for so many reasons. You know what one of them is, Danny? When we play this game, I almost feel like it's the sign that the weekend's almost here. So don't you feel that same way, too? Like Pavlov's dogs?
1: Hey, dude, it's going to be such a fun weekend.
0: The minute we play this, it's like, all right, we're almost at the weekend. Football.
10: I hear the match music beat, and I get excited.
0: Let's go.
13: Today's Friday.
10: Round one. Let's start with the relationship category.
0: Ooh.
10: What is the hardest to rebuild once it's been lost? Trust, respect, or attraction? What is the hardest?
1: Yo, such a good one.
10: Once it's been lost, trust, respect, or attraction?
1: All right, locked.
10: All right, we're all writing our answers down. All right. On the count of three, we need your answer, Mike. One, two, three.
12: Attraction.
10: He says attraction. We start with Steve Covino.
1: You know, when you put all three there, it makes it a really difficult choice. But I went with the cliche answer because you always hear trust being the answer here. But when you really think about it, it's a good one. So I went with trust because I thought that was the obvious answer.
0: Danny, hard to rebuild. Give it the three answers again for people just joining us.
10: Yeah, so in a relationship, what's the hardest to rebuild once it's been lost? Okay. Trust, respect, or attraction?
0: Respect is an interesting one because it's like you can lose respect for a scenario, get past it, or forget it. I think attraction, what a great answer because if you all of a sudden don't feel that person anymore, to start being attracted to them again is not easy. But I'm with Covino. It's too cliche and correct that it really takes a lot to get someone to trust you again. It's possible for sure, but you got to really work at it.
10: DB, what say you?
14: I thought it was a no-brainer. Trust.
10: Damn, maybe he'll get the backdoor cover. I also said trust. Wasn't easy, though, because I was thinking respect, too. Like, when somebody says something, they cross the line, and you lose respect for them.
1: Yeah, I'm not sure any of them are easy to come back from, but trust is the one you hear most.
10: All right, it's all on you, Sam.
15: Big trust. He got the point.
0: No!
10: Backdoor cover. Booyah.
1: Hey, we're all on the same brainwave.
0: I get what he's saying, though, because if you got like a sexual chemistry with a partner and all of a sudden like that goes away.
1: Yeah, can you rebuild chemistry like that?
0: If you become like more friends than partners, that is very tough to reverse, but trust.
10: All right, cool. We'll go to the second category here. Yep. Mike, you're halfway to a prize pack. We're going to go to sports. Right. Go to the sports category.
0: Okay.
10: What's the most impressive thing an athlete can do? dominate when everyone knows they're getting the ball, make everyone around them better, or deliver when their team absolutely has to have it.
1: Okay, repeat the exact question again.
10: The most impressive thing an athlete can do, dominate when everyone knows they're getting the ball, make everyone around them better, or deliver when their team absolutely has to have it.
1: Okay.
10: All right, we're all writing our answers down. Everybody locked in?
1: Locked. Loaded.
10: Loaded. Let's go. Okay. We need your answer, Mike, on the count of three. One, two, three.
12: Make everyone around them better.
10: Let's make everyone around them better, like Magic Johnson. What say you, Iowa Sam?
15: I said dominate when everyone knows you're getting the ball.
0: That's a good answer.
10: I kind of was going to go the Magic Johnson route, but the have to have it, like when they deliver, when the team has to have it, that's impressive. DV?
14: Dominate when everyone knows you're getting the ball.
0: I think the ultimate team player, the ability to make the people around you play better as well. I'm with you, bro. I mean, not enough to have you win the round, but I think making the people around you better is such a skill.
10: What did you say,
1: Covino? Bro, deliver when it matters because, you know, you can have a great season. Doesn't really mean a lot unless you're able to deliver when it matters.
10: I was thinking of Kike Hernandez in the playoffs.
1: Yeah, and it's about, you know, meeting, not only meeting those expectations, but exceeding them. So, yeah, deliver when it matters.
10: All right.
1: Dang.
10: We go to round three. I'm going to call this the second act category. In honor of Sting turning 75 today.
1: Wow.
10: Which musician had the most impressive second act after leaving the group that made them famous?
0: Oh, that's a good question. Okay.
15: Oh, it's really good. All
10: right. Phil Collins, who, of course, was a Genesis drummer to lead singer to massive solo career. Beyonce, Destiny's Child to global superstar. Or Sting, the Police to decades of solo success.
1: Okay, locked in. I think it's an easy,
10: easy
1: one.
10: You,
1: yeah.
10: You guys think it's that easy?
0: Yep.
10: Okay, what do you think, Mike, on the count of three? One, two, three.
12: Sting.
10: He says Sting. Steve Covino.
1: You make my butt sting.
0: Dude, it's so obviously Beyonce. It's not it's not my favorite answer, but she's an icon.
10: I don't think it's obvious.
0: It's Beyonce, I promise you.
15: It's more recent.
0: Your head is up your behind. Sting of the Police. You can't name.
15: They are incredible. He's incredible.
1: Dude, no one would want to see Phil Collins' Super Bowl halftime show. No one would want to see Sting's Super Bowl halftime show.
0: Bro, I mean, I'm not even a fan. I'm not even a fan. But it's very clear that after Destiny's Child, Beyonce became a global star.
1: The other guys I like more.
0: The other artist I like more in their band.
10: All right, so we know Rich's answer, DB.
14: Would the Super Bowl field turn into Fields of Barley during the Sting Super Bowl halftime?
0: Yes.
14: Because I went with Beyonce.
0: Yeah.
10: But the question was the most impressive. And Phil Collins started as a drummer. That's the most impressive.
1: And singer, though. He still sang. For the record, I do want to make it clear.
10: He wasn't the lead singer at first,
1: Beyonce
10: though.
1: Was my answer. I like Sting and Phil Collins more.
10: What did you say, Sam?
15: Dan, what was your answer again?
14: Beyonce.
15: Yeah, okay, so... If Danny had said Beyonce, he would have gotten another backdoor point because I said Bae.
1: That would have been the first. That would have been the first.
10: Recency bias.
0: And Mike, the question isn't whose music I like the best. The answer is so obvious. Who's bigger after their group? I don't think
10: it was the most impressive.
0: Dude, right. She is a global superstar that sells out stadiums and played the Super Bowl halftime show.
10: I think it's more impressive to go from being the drummer to an icon.
15: Dave Grohl did that too. He went from drummer to being an icon.
10: All right, let's go to round four. The workplace HR category.
0: I always fail this one.
10: no kidding. And the iHeart videos you fail too. What's the hardest thing to fake at work? Being interested in a meeting? Liking a coworker you can't stand, or being happy for someone who got the promotion you wanted?
0: Well, that's a really good question. Say it one more time.
10: What's the hardest thing to fake at work? Being interested in a meeting, liking a coworker you can't stand, or being happy for someone who got the promotion you wanted?
1: Okay.
10: Tough one. We're all writing our answers down.
1: Locked.
10: Everybody locked?
0: Yep.
15: Yep.
10: Okay, we need your answer, Mike. One, two, three.
12: Liking someone you can't stand.
10: All right, we go in reverse order. Samuel, what'd you say?
1: I like the way he said it.
0: It's so funny.
1: Liking someone you can't stand.
0: Thanks, Mike.
15: At least for this question, me and Mike are on the same brainwave here. Liking a jerk.
10: I think, not this guy. company, but at past companies, we've all sat in staff meetings where that one annoying coworker kept asking questions and questions, trying to kiss up to the boss, and you're trying to sit there and stay interested. I said the meetings.
0: Any questions?
10: Yeah.
0: Any questions?
14: Are you guys in any meetings, by the way, at work? Like, you guys don't have any.
0: Yeah.
14: I am in a weekly one.
0: Yes. By the way, Dan Byer has to sit through a big mic meeting. Oh, emphasis on weekly.
14: You guys should see that guy in this thing. It is a show. It is quite the show.
10: This might take an hour, guys.
14: He puts the background up and everything.
10: Oh,
14: yes.
10: DB, what'd you say?
14: Can't stand you, Costanza.
0: There you go.
10: Can't stand you. All right. What'd you say, Rich?
0: I feel like you could fake liking someone enough to get through a work scenario. You could really sit through a meeting and doze off. But to really be happy for someone that got a promotion that you wanted, I don't know how you could. That would be like if we were pretending to be happy if someone got this job instead of us. You can't do it.
1: Yeah, you know what? Rich and I are on the same brainwave there.
0: Oh,
10: comes
1: happy
10: down.
1: For the guy who got my promo, because I'm assuming too you worked hard for that promo.
0: That's almost like being happy. It's almost like happy for being. It's almost like being happy for the guy that got the girl he wanted.
15: Hold on though, having to fake liking a coworker is an everyday thing.
1: Yeah,
15: when you
1: whatever.
15: Have to fake congratulations for a coworker who got a promotion over you, that's like a once in a while thing. I don't know. Day to day, having to fake you're liking a coworker seems really hard.
0: Right. You guys were
7: that's
0: pretty
7: true,
0: good.
7: Sam.
0: You guys,
7: Sam knows from experience.
0: Yeah, you were pretty good at it for years, though, Sam.
10: So, all right. It comes down to the last category here, quickly, guys. Last chance. We're going to finish by going to the Animal Thunderdome.
0: Okay.
10: If humans disappeared tomorrow, which animal would eventually run the planet?
0: Oh, I love this.
10: Apes, wolves, or wild pigs? Think about it. If humans disappeared tomorrow, which animal would eventually run the planet? Apes, wolves, or wild pigs?
0: You know they said if ants 6 inches, Danny G, they would rule the planet. Did you know that? You ever see that fun fact?
10: Like
0: if ants were 6 inches, they'd just... Yeah, just a little fun fact.
10: All right, we're all writing our answers down.
0: I think this one's obvious.
10: Everybody
0: let's win.
10: Locked?
0: Come on.
10: Okay, Steve Covino, we'll get your answer right after Mike here. 1, 2, 3.
12: Wolves.
10: He says wolves. Covino, what'd you say?
0: Dude, it's not called Planet of the Wolves, bro. It's not. Have you ever seen that movie, Mike? Come on.
15: Mike.
0: I was pulling for you.
10: What?
0: They got
10: Mike.
0: Thumbs.
15: Mike.
0: They got brains. I had the same thought as Covino. He does a movie called Dances with Wolves, but there was a Planet of the Apes because it was run by apes.
10: All right, DB.
14: I'm going ape bleep with these answers. Apes.
10: Wow.
0: Thank you, DB.
10: Hard to read because my board's smeared, but I also wrote down apes.
0: Oh, there you go.
10: Oh, it is Sam.
15: What was Mike's answer?
0: Wolves.
10: He said wolves.
15: I don't think you guys know your animals well because the answer is pigs. They reproduce quickly. They're incredibly resourceful. They're tough. They can grow. They can grow horns.
10: They do reproduce so fast that there would be a swarm of them on the planet.
15: You have to go out and hunt them because their numbers.
10: You know what, Mike? I don't want you to lose like that at the end of the game.
15: Pigs is the answer.
10: We announced this awesome New York broadcast for next week. We're in great mood. So, Mikey, you're a winner. We're gonna send a prize pack to you there in Tulsa, Oklahoma.
0: Mike, only because you seem like a funny. You seem like a funny guy. You made me laugh, and I can't let you lose because Iowa Sam thinks pigs will rule the earth.
15: Tusks. That's the word I was looking for.
0: Right,
15: tusks.
0: Thank you. We're running
15: job,
0: late. Mike, have a great weekend. Let's go to DB for a last-minute update. DB, what's going on?
14: Tony Romo's not going to be back with CBS as the sides have parted ways following Romo's OWI arrest this past summer. And your Niners are in the news, Rich. Jed York suspended 6 games and fined $500,000 after he pled no contest to the prostitution charges in Ohio. Niners have the Broncos. Mike Evans is a game time decision for that matchup. That's in your later window on Sunday afternoon. Also in that window, Seahawks home to the Chargers. No Jadarian Price, the rookie running back, going to be out for Seattle because of a chest injury. In the early window, Rams and Eagles will play in Philadelphia. Puka Nacua is back for LA, but Aaron Donald will not play. He's out with a back injury. The Eagles are without wide receiver Devontae Smith in that game. Another good one at 1 o'clock Eastern time Sunday. Patriots and Bills. Christian Gonzalez and Christian Barmore out for New England. So they're missing two key defenders. Bears head coach Ben Johnson says Caleb Williams is out and DeAndre Swift will play. But he didn't name a starting quarterback. Case Keenum and Tyson Bagent are battling for the job with Williams out of action. Jets are the Bears' opponent. They're without Breece Hall and Adonai Mitchell. In London on Sunday, Commanders and Colts. Commanders quarterback Jaden Daniels won't play, so Marcus Mariota gets the start. Terry McLaurin is questionable with a hamstring injury. Vikings without Justin Jefferson against the Dolphins on Sunday. Ravens defensive end Trey Hendrickson out against the Titans. Former Yale football coach Tony Reno passed away today at the age of 52. Battled an illness that forced him to step down in February after 14 seasons with the Bulldogs. In baseball, coming up, divisional series tomorrow, four game ones. Dodgers starting Tarek Skubal against the Braves. Padres going with Robbie Ray and Milwaukee in their game one. Guys, back to you.
0: Thank you, Dan Beyer. Appreciate you, man. Now, we got Weekend Hobnobbing coming up next. What you need to watch this weekend in the world of sports and entertainment. We do it next right here on Fox Sports Radio.
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16: Good evening, Ohio Valley, and welcome to River High School in Hannibal, Ohio. October has arrived. The leaves are starting to change, the nights are getting a little colder, and the calendar has officially turned towards spooky season. And tonight, we've got ourselves a little Friday night fright. Because there are plenty of things that can scare you this time of year. A dark hallway, a creaky old house. That feeling when you think somebody's standing right behind you. But for a high school football team sitting on a perfect record, there might not be nothing quite as frightening as hearing that final whistle and realizing that you've just suffered your first loss of the season.
17: Up on your feet.
16: That's the possibility here tonight at River. The Pilots come into this one 5-0 on the field, while Shadyside brings a perfect 6-0 record into Hannibal. And with just 4 weeks remaining in the regular season, the calendar is telling us something very clearly. There isn't much time left. The stakes are getting higher, the games are getting bigger, and tonight, one of these teams is walking out of here with its first blemish of the season. For Shadyside, there's an added layer to this particular trip. Because sometimes, in the movies, the scariest part of a haunted house isn't walking through the front door. It's coming back to the place where you already know something bad has happened. And for the Tigers, River High School might feel a little bit like that tonight. 1 year ago, Shadyside welcomed River into their place, and the Pilots walked out of there with a 37-0 victory. And the scary part is tonight, the Tigers have to make that trip in reverse. Same matchup, same two programs, but this time, the lights are on at River. And after the way last year's meeting ended, you have to wonder if the memories of that night are still hanging around somewhere in the background. This isn't last year. This Shadyside team, as well as River, is undefeated on the field. And neither of them is interested in becoming the main character in tonight's horror story. There are no tricks, no treats, and no hiding tonight. Just four quarters of football, and somewhere around the end of the night, one perfect season is going to disappear. So buckle up, Ohio Valley. The haunted house is open, and the Shadyside Tigers have walked through the front door. But before we get to kickoff, we're going to step inside this football monster mash and take a closer look at these two football teams. We'll break down the numbers, the players, the storylines, and what makes each of these undefeated teams tick. We'll examine the strengths, the weaknesses, and maybe even figure out what kind of formula it's going to take to capture a victory tonight with these two rivals. Because when you've got two undefeated teams meeting this late in the season, something has to give. We'll get you set for all of it coming up next. I'm Tyler Miller alongside Tristan Jones, and you're listening to the Health Plan High School Football Game of the Week on Fox Sports Wheeling.
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16: Welcome back to the Health Plan High School Football Game of the Week. We're here at Martin Flannery Field, home of the River Pilots, where tonight the Shadyside Tigers come in with an undefeated record. I'm Tyler Miller alongside Tristan Jones. Tristan, what do you got for us tonight?
27: We got a good one. We have two undefeated teams. One, they're both 6-0. River technically 5-0. They had a forfeit last week.
16: Well rested.
27: Yeah, so they didn't have a game last week. The team that they were supposed to play just didn't have enough players to have a team. So basically, 6-0 versus 6-0. Now, we're going to get into a little bit of what I think needs to happen tonight for both teams to get a win. Shadyside, we're going to start over there. They're coming into River. This is a hostile, it might be a small school, but it is a hostile environment. We can see it, but you guys, you know, there is, it's packed all the way around the fence line, both sides. This is a rivalry game. Basically, River tells them, they call them the team up north, and then Shadyside does not use anything to say the word River all week. But for River, or for Shadyside tonight, what they need to do is Jaden Johnson, the quarterback, has to get going fast and got to stay going the whole game. That he is a dual threat quarterback. He's like a Lamar Jackson. He actually has more rushing yards and passing yards on the season. 784 on rushing yards, 580 in the air, and he's accounted for 14 total touchdowns. But for River, on the other side of that ball, they're going to have to stop him. If they stop him, they've stopped this offense. He is their main source. But basically, if River can stop one person, they have a good chance to win this game. Now, if you're looking on the River side of the ball, they're coming in 5-0. They've put up basically points after points after points. They're averaging 39 points a game. They're not a team to be messed with. And their defense is really, really smart. It's led by middle linebacker Peyton Weiss. He is the play caller down there. He will basically tell the guys what they need to do, make sure they don't do anything they're not supposed to, get them in the right place, and he is a ball hawk. He will find the ball, attack the ball, and everything in between. Now, on the offense side of for River, they have a couple good receivers and a couple good running backs. You got wide receiver Cam Abbott. You have running backs, you know, Peyton Weiss there. And then you also have Wyatt Stalder in the backfield. So you got speed all throughout the backfield, and we're going to see a weird offense come out tonight. River runs a very different type of offense that we don't see very often anymore, and it's a wishbone. They'll run that wishbone and then sometimes get into the spread. So for JD's side, they're going to have to stop the run first, and then they'll have to worry about the pass second.
16: All right, you heard it here from Tristan. We're going to come back, and we're going to break it down just a little bit more and get you set for kickoff here on the pregame show. Again, I'm Tyler Miller alongside Tristan Jones, and you're listening to the Health Plan High School Football Game of the Week on Fox Sports Wheeling.
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16: Welcome back into Martin Flannery Field, home of the Pilots, where tonight it is Shadyside at River. I'm Tyler Miller alongside Tristan Jones. Hey, Tristan, River has been putting up nearly 40 points a night, but Cameron was able to keep this thing within five late in the game. What do you see from that game that could give Shadyside a blueprint tonight to stop this River offense?
27: So basically what Shadyside has to do to stop this offense is if they can stop this wishbone and stop the run and force River to start throwing the ball, I think they stay in it. Shadyside is going to, if they can score and just maybe have a couple turnovers, whether it's a fumble or they force them to throw and get an interception, they have a chance. Now, on the other side of the ball, where what River really, really has to do to win this game on their side and stop Shadyside from scoring, because Shadyside's putting up points too, is stop number one.
16: Yeah.
27: That's the key. They have to stop number one.
16: They're averaging, as well, over 40 points a game. And, you know, I was talking about it being like a haunted house. Well, the monster under the bed for River tonight is Jaden Johnson. You said it. He's a dual-threat quarterback, but legitimate rushing threat. He does lead the team in rushing yards. So when he drops back to throw, look for him to take off running, maybe even before looking down the field.
27: Yeah, so he like I said, I kind of gave him a comparison to Lamar. He is a run first quarterback, pass second. If he gets moving and he gets comfortable, it's going to be a long night for the Pilots. Now, don't get me wrong, the Pilots are more than capable of doing it, but they have to play smart. They have to control the ball and control him. If they keep him controlled, it's going to be a good night for River.
16: So what I'm taking away from this is that both defenses need to force the offense on the opposing side to work their way down the field, limit explosive plays.
27: Yeah, we saw it last week when we were at Ferry and UL. Ferry did a very good job of controlling a running back and Perzanowski, and basically once he got controlled, Ferry took over. If one of these teams will control the other at the line of scrimmage and on the ball with this these both high-powered runs, whoever controls the line better is going to win tonight.
16: All right, and with that, we're going to take a real quick break. And when we come back, it's kickoff. Shadyside at River, the Health Plan High School Football Game of the Week on Fox Sports Wheeling.
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16: Welcome back into Martin Flannery Field, home of the Pilots, where Shadyside is set to kick it away to River. The opening kickoff is fielded at the 10-yard line. River takes it up the middle looking for some blocks, and he's going to be dragged down by a host of Tigers right at the 25-yard line. Again, I'm Tyler Miller alongside Tristan Jones. This is the Health Plan High School Football Game of the Week. We have Shadyside at River, both teams undefeated, looking to keep their undefeated season going. Tristan, we're going to get the first look at the River offense here.
27: Yeah, and historically, this whole season, they're going to come out in this wishbone. Let's see if they continue that tonight.
16: Cam Abbott, the quarterback for the Pilots.
27: They are coming out in this wishbone.
16: Handoff up the middle with a big hole. And he may have picked up, he's going to pick up 10 yards on the opening carry.
27: That's Peyton Weiss. I talked about him pregame. He's a ball hawk on defense, but he also can run the ball real well. He does not stop his feet. Helmet comes off, so he's going to come out for a play, though. He's going to put it back on and get right back out there probably next play.
16: 10 yards on the opening carry for a River first down. They have the ball now at the 35-yard line. They line up in that wishbone, hand off to the fullback up the middle. He's going to gain about 3 yards on first down, make it second and seven.
27: Yeah, so I won't lie. Tonight's going to be a little difficult if they continue running inside like that. Basically, they're going to beat this Shadyside team up inside by running these fullback dives. And when they run these fullback dives, it's going to open up some sweeps and some jet motions.
16: Yeah, three tailbacks in the backfield for River, all within 4 yards. They fake the inside carry, run the sweep out to the left. He's going to pick up another four, make it third and three.
27: Now, one interesting fact that I wanted to point out, when these two teams faced last year, River did not throw the ball one time. We've seen that once else this year when Magnolia played Bridgeport. Magnolia did not throw the ball once. And that last year, River did not throw once against Shadyside, and they won.
16: Third and three from the 43-yard line for River. Wishbone offense. Sweep out to the right-hand side. And he has a big hole. Tackle. Saving tackle made by number 11 of the Shadyside defense, the safety. If he doesn't get him, he is gone.
27: Yep.
16: Big first down there for the Pilots.
27: And that's Peyton Weiss. He runs hard and he runs fast downhill. He is a explosive runner. Now, I wouldn't be surprised if they do this whole drive and basically just run it down, you know, the field.
16: First and 10 from the Shadyside 43-yard line. Wishbone offense, another sweep. Number 4 out to the left. That is Wyatt Stalder.
27: That's another one of my key players that I talked about today. Wyatt Stalder is a very, very agile kid. He also runs track. He runs the 100-meter dash. So if he gets out open, he's a fast kid to catch.
16: Second and 10 for the Pilots from the 43-yard line of Shadyside. Man in motion to Abbott's right. They're going to fake the screen pass and hand it up the middle. That's going to be a pickup of about 7 on second down. It's going to bring up 3rd and short for the Pilots.
27: If I'm Shadyside, they are keeping all their players. They have 3 down linemen, basically 1 over top the center and over top the 2 guards. They are making sure that the fullback dive doesn't work, but Rivers' offensive line is doing such a good job of trapping and blocking that they're keeping these holes open.
16: 3rd and 3 for River from the Tigers' 36-yard line. Handoff again up the middle. Bobbled the handoff. Running through tacklers. Brought down by a host of Tigers. But it will be enough for a River first down. And that first down is powered by WVU Medicine. At WVU Medicine, they restore lives, pioneer breakthroughs, and believe in hope. First down, River.
27: And they are marching down the field. They're averaging about 4 to 5 yards a carry right now. And, I mean, once again, it's the same thing we saw at Magnolia. If it ain't broke, don't fix it.
16: Yeah. 8:45 left in the first quarter. They're now at the Tigers' 31-yard line. Handoff out left is Wyatt Stalder. He makes a couple men miss before going down, but I think he may have lost the football. They're digging for it at the bottom of the pile. Lost the football at the 29-yard line, but it is recovered by the Pilots. And Tristan, we talked about it last week. You cannot have those types of mistakes. Luckily, they were able to jump back on that football.
27: Yeah, we saw it last week with Union Local. It was basically a three-point game at halftime, and then UL came out in the second half. They got 2 fumbles and 2 picks, and that caused them the game. Turnovers in the second half were killer last week.
16: Second and 8 from the Tigers' 29-yard line. 8 minutes left to go. Handoff up to middle. For a gain of about 1 yard. It's going to bring up 3rd and 8 for River from the Tigers' 29-yard line.
27: I wouldn't be surprised if they try a jet motion sweep on this one. They did it earlier in the game, and they picked up 10. It was a play I think is going to be there again.
16: I would look for Stalder on this carry. He's had pretty successful runs on third down. Instead, they'll fake it, and they'll run a quarterback sweep with some lead blockers out to the right-hand side. And he's going to pick up a few yards, but not enough for a first down. It's going to bring up 4th and 4.
27: Yeah, and you're in this dead zone in high school football. Anything probably from, like, the 35 to the end zone, it's if you don't have a kicker, it's go for it. There's no punting.
16: Actually, they're going to talk that he didn't gain. Nope, yep, 4th and 4. 4th and 4 from the 27-yard line. 7 minutes left to go in the opening quarter. Tristan, you have a play call? You've been pretty good at these all year.
27: Yeah, I wouldn't be surprised if they try to do a one-on-one. Maybe get number 23 into the game with Creston Isley with a slant.
16: There he goes. They will look to throw. Abbott looks to throw, has a man, motioning him over, throws it behind his receiver, and it'll fall incomplete. Turnover on downs, Tiger football.
27: And he tried to get the Isley there. He had the motion, Isley was open, and he just overthrew the ball.
16: He was rolling out to his left, and he was trying to point for his wide receiver, Isley, to go to the open space on a corner route. unfortunately threw it a little bit behind him. Did have a man, but it falls to the ground. Turnover on downs. Tigers football at the 26-yard line, and we get to see Jaden Johnson for the first time tonight.
27: Yeah, he, and you can see, Tyler, he is not a small kid. He's a big, tall.
16: 6'2", 175.
27: And he's fast. So I wouldn't be surprised here if we see a speed option, or they might try to get this ball aired out.
16: Tigers open it up in the traditional spread offense. Quarterback sweep out right, and he does have room in blockers down the right-hand side, but takes a big hit on the outside, dropped by the cornerback of River for a gain of 3 on first down.
27: Man,
16: that was a great open field tackle.
27: That was. And that was a nice speed option. The defensive end basically got hooked in there by the tackle.
16: Good blocking by the wide receivers, but the corner was able to
27: shed the block. That was Wyatt Stalter that shed the block and made the tackle there.
16: Three wide receivers out to Johnson's left. Quarterback power up the middle. He's going to pick up 2 on the second down carry. It's going to bring up 3rd and short.
27: Didn't mean to cut you off. River there, they basically got behind the offensive line. There was nowhere for Jaden to run there.
16: We'll call it 3rd and medium. 3rd and 5 from the 31-yard line. 5:45 left to go in the opening quarter here in Hannibal. Twin set for Johnson in the gun. Looking to throw, looks out right, stop route, has his man, pass is completed.
27: And he is short. That was a great open field tackle by two River players. You had Isley and Stalter come in and crash that and did not let him get anywhere. He made the catch and then just stopped.
16: Trenton Marlin came back to make that catch for the Tigers, but when coming back, he ends up 2 yards short of the sticks. Tigers are going to have to punt it away with the punter's heels at the 21-yard line. The punt is away. It's high, short. He does come up to make the fair catch, dangerous catch, and he catches it at the 37-yard line. And we're going to take a quick break here with 5 minutes left to go in the first quarter. 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
16: Welcome back into Martin Flannery Field, home of the Pilots, where we have a tied game, 0-0, River Shadyside. Shadyside just punted away to River, and the opening play was a 15-yard pass completion by Abbott to Isley. Took it down to the 49-yard line, and now a run up the middle is going to bring up 2nd and 4 from the Tigers' 45-yard line.
27: Yeah, that punt, it was a sky ball, but it only went a net of like 20 yards, which really, it kind of was almost like a wash for them.
16: Handoff up the middle. Ball comes out, fumble on the play, and I do believe the Tigers got that one. And they do, a turnover. Peyton Weiss puts it on the ground.
27: Yeah, he did not carry with both hands on that time. And when he hit that hole, I don't know what number on Shadyside did it, but he basically punched that ball out and got it to the ground.
16: And that's our first big moment play of the game. Unfortunately, it is kind of raining here tonight, and that's going to be a factor tonight.
27: Yeah, it is a nice, cool fall night here in Hannibal. The rain was here all day,
16: and so
27: this field
16: misty.
27: Is wet. And it's starting to get cold, too. The wind is here, and it's fall football.
16: So Jaden Johnson and the Tigers take over now. Spread option. Quarterback dive up the middle, but he is stuck after a gain of 3 yards. It's going to be 2nd and 7. Ball's at the 41-yard line of the Tigers. And after what I saw on that first drive, I do think that they might have to go to the outside. River looks really stout inside.
27: Yeah, they've always been that way. They're historically good with their offensive line and their discipline. Flannery has been here for so long. He is a great coach, historically good. His dad, the field's named after his dad. It's just, it's a great family, and this tradition here at River is a great place to be.
16: Johnson with two wide receivers out right, one out to the left. He will roll to the right, and he has lead blockers. Off tackle off the right, bouncing around, picks up a hole, and he's going to pick up a first down. Great shifty run, very patient working around in the backfield, and he's going to pick up about 10 on that carry for a first down, Tigers.
27: And we have an injured River pilot down.
16: He's going to carry that all the way out to the River 47-yard line.
27: He's up, and he's good, though. Yeah, you were saying he needed to get out wide, and that speed option there, he did exactly that.
16: They're going to run the same play, but to the other side. This time, no luck. Gain of 2 on the carry. Going to bring the ball to the River 45-yard line. 2:20 left in the first quarter.
27: Yeah, so you have a lineman, Cooper Roberts, who is 6 foot 250 inside on that defensive tackle, and he's blowing up these plays. So if Shadyside wants to succeed tonight, they're going to have to go outside and not go anywhere near him.
16: Shadyside going with 3 wide receivers out left, fake the bubble screen, quarterback power up the middle, and he has room to run, and he's not going to be brought down before the safety drags him down, but that's good enough for another Tiger first down.
27: So how that one worked is basically he dropped back to show he was going to pass, and then it was a delayed run. The opening on that line, he saw it, and he hit it perfectly.
16: It's going to bring the ball all the way down to the 33-yard line of River.
27: I wouldn't be surprised here if they try to throw the ball on this play here.
16: 3 wide receivers out to Johnson's right. Nope, quarterback power right up the middle. Makes a spin move, gains another 4 yards.
27: Yeah, so another one, it's outside. I don't really know if I was going to do that play call. I really want to see a play action maybe.
16: Balls run like right at the tackle.
27: Yeah, that's what they're doing so far. And he's got a good lead blocker.
16: In the backfield.
27: In the backfield. It is just basically leveling people and giving him a space.
16: Same play, but this time he'll be wrapped up in a bear hug tackle.
27: Number 75, Jaden Jones, basically threw him to the ground. Did not tackle him, threw him down.
16: Yeah, he got a hold of that one arm and brought the other one down and right to the ground.
27: And that's a big, big boy. He is 5'10", but ready for this, he is 280 up in that as a nose guard.
16: 3 wide receivers out for Shadyside. He's going to roll to his right. He's going to look to throw. Johnson under heavy pressure, and it's a sack time for the Pilots. A big third down sack.
27: Michael Schoheis is just excited. He got that sack, jumped up. Team was there. That's the type of stuff you have to have in high school. If your teammates are basically picking you up and making sure that you are happy and giving you like that words of affirmation, it feels good.
16: Yeah, with that big sack, it's going to bring up 4th and 11 for the Tigers, but that is the end of the first quarter here in Hannibal. River 0, Shadyside 0. We have a good one here tonight, folks. I'm Tyler Miller alongside Tristan Jones, and you're listening to the Health Plan High School Football Game of the Week on Fox Sports Wheeling.
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16: Welcome back into Martin Flannery Field, home of the Pilots, where Shadyside is driving here to start the first quarter. The ball is at the 20-yard line for Shadyside, first and 10. Johnson rolls out to his left, going to tuck it. He's got a few yards, bounces off of a tackler, but then dragged down after a gain of 4, second and 6.
27: So the one play you guys missed was they tried to throw the ball deep. Johnson, a very smart play, saw that everyone was covered, everyone's on the defensive back. They had their back turned to him, and he took off, got a 15-yard carry on a 4th and 11, picks up that first down, and now you're inside the red zone.
16: And the red zone is sponsored by Elite Auto. Elite Auto in Moundsville, West Virginia, locally owned and operated for 30 years. Second and 6 from the 16. Johnson, one running back offset to his left, 3 wide receivers to his left. Quarterback power up the middle, nothing happening. Gain of 3, maybe. It's still positive yardage, but
27: they have to start going outside. The inside, they can get 1, 2, maybe 3, like we're seeing.
16: On delay, I think the delay action, it kind of makes all the linemen stand up. They're not getting pressure. That's the one thing I have noticed. River isn't really blitzing. They're kind of letting them come to them, and that's why they're getting those 3-yard carries.
27: Yeah, River, they will blitz, but it's very rarely. If they do, maybe it's 1.
16: Just kind of sitting back in their zone and reading what Shadyside's giving them.
27: Yep, exactly.
16: 2 wide receivers out to Johnson's right. He will sprint out right. Nothing happening. A great tackle. They blew up that one, Tristan.
27: That one, he tried to run out, and then you had Jones basically come up and sit where he needed to sit on the outside as a defensive end. And caused that play to get absolutely no yards.
16: No, 4th and 4 from the 13. 10 minutes left to go in the first half.
27: We're still scoreless.
16: This is a big play call here for Shadyside.
27: I wouldn't be surprised if they do the same thing they did last 4th down. Try to get a pass going. And if it's open, let Jaden run.
16: They will go 3 wide receivers. And then he motions the running back into the backfield, maybe for pass blocking. Twin set for Johnson. He will look to throw, looking to his right, has a man on the 5-and-out pattern. Pass is completed, bounces off the first tackler, and then pushed out of bounds. And it's going to be close for the first down. And he will have it. First down, Tigers. Great route, great timing.
27: Great pass.
16: If they would have came up and made that original tackle, I think he would have been short. But bouncing off that, he was able to get one more yard and pick up first down. First and goal for the Tigers. Ball on the 9-yard line.
27: They're going to have to call a timeout. They broke the huddle with only 10 people, and one was running to the sideline.
16: Timeout, Tigers. So, Tristan, this gives us a chance to pause here for a second and think, what is going on? I mean, it has to be the turnover, right?
27: Right now, yeah, it's a turnover. But the one thing that's working for Shadyside is they're getting a spread, making River
16: choose, basically.
27: Choose, yeah, whether they're going to block, do the run or do the pass. And when the two big plays that's happened on this drive is it was a design pass, and Jaden either ran the ball or found the guy open. But the inside for River is really good. They're not letting anything up middle. They don't, like, they're basically just sitting there waiting for them to come to them, making good tackles. But the outside is a little bit weak. I'd like to see if River can sit and control, maybe put like a linebacker, QB spy, and let that guy see the quarterback and don't let those outside runs happen.
16: And if you're the defensive end, you can't get too far outfield and let him break contain.
27: 1, maybe 2 yards max.
16: They're going to go four wide receivers out to Johnson's left in an odd formation. Single setback. Got one-on-one on the outside with number 11, Hendershot. Quarterback keep up the middle.
14: Johnson on the keeper.
16: He will pick up five.
14: Inside the five.
16: It's going to be second and goal from the four.
27: Yep, basically spread them out and run them up the middle. When you only have, it's five on five. If you have the wide receiver spread,

0: Good snap, good hold. Kick is away, and it is through. So with 8 minutes and 45 seconds left to go in the first half, Shadyside 7, River 0. I'm Tyler Miller alongside Tristan Jones, and you're listening to the Health Plan High School Football Game of the Week on Fox Sports Wheeling.
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0: Welcome back to Martin Flannery Field with Shadyside kicking off after scoring that touchdown. Kickoff is fielded at the 20-yard line and brought out across the 35 and down at the 36-yard line, where River will take over first and 10.
4: I'd like to see River come out to this play, this drive, and maybe throw a couple passes. Get Abbott a little bit of confidence. He had that wide open Isley on a slant route earlier, overthrew him. He's got to get a little bit of confidence here.
0: So River will come out in the gun formation. Three wide receivers outright for Abbott. He motions wide receiver back across to his left, takes the snap, looking to throw. Screen pass outright, has blockers, makes the man miss, open field, and falls on the slippery turf. Had something going there. Still going to be a gain of 5, but lost his footing.
4: Yeah, that's this turf for you. When it rains, it gets slippery. And shown there, oh, they're going to do the quad formation out to the
0: hurry
4: left.
0: Hurry up offense, quad out left, throws it out left, has a man, makes the man miss. He's spun down just short of the chains. It's going to be a gain of about 5 yards.
4: I don't like that little move he did.
0: He should have just cut it out to the outside.
4: Yeah, he cut it out to the side. He gets the first down there.
0: Third and 2, and they are running the hurry up now, which is very interesting. Quad wide receivers outright for Abbott. Screen outright. Has some blockers, and he is dropped.
4: I don't like that play call. There's not very many play calls that Flannery does that I don't like, and that was one of them. I don't like
0: that pass was to the far sidelines with a quad wide receiver set, and they're lined up almost in a diamond formation, but the pass was technically backwards. Maybe a trick play coming soon with a double pass?
4: I wouldn't be surprised. Actually, I would. I don't think Flannery would run something like that. The only thing I really did not like was running the same exact play to the opposite side. I'd like a no play here and maybe try to draw them off sides.
0: Fourth and 4. They're going to go inside, and he's going to be dropped right at the line of scrimmage. Turnover on downs. 22. And the Tigers sideline has come alive.
4: They're roaring over there. That is a great defensive stop for the Tigers.
0: And only taking away 1 minute of game clock, too, on that possession for the Pilots. Usually they're kind of slow, meticulous offense, like to run the ball, to come out and throw it three straight downs and don't even pick up one first down.
4: No, I still don't like the second screen pass, especially to the far side. That ball was in the air way too long and let Shadyside like swarm.
0: Tigers with great field position here at the 44-yard line of River. Two wide receivers out to Jaden. Jet sweep out to the right. Nothing going. A host of Pilots taking him down for a loss of 3 on the play. Maybe even more. Big, big stop there on first down for negative yardage.
4: Yeah, I was letting the crowd quiet down for a second. But, yeah, he tried to do a jet sweep there to the our near side. River swarmed. There was 5 of them that just did not let him get anywhere.
0: 6.5 minutes left to go in the first half. 3 wide receivers out left for Johnson in the spread. He's going to look to throw. has a man across the middle. And

0: gets behind him, had him on the dig route, threw it behind him, and that was kind of dangerous, Tristan.
1: Yeah, if Cam Abbott was looking at the ball when it came out of his hand, he was standing there where the ball landed, but he tried to play the player and not the ball.
0: Johnson was looking for Michael Hendershot, number 11, his big, tall wide receiver at 6'1", 165. And he had him on the dig route, just a little bit behind him across the middle.
1: He was wide open, not a single River pilot within 10 yards.
0: Third and 12 from the 46-yard line of River. Two wide receivers to the near side for Johnson. He'll look to throw under heavy duress. Launches the ball out left. Triple coverage, and they knock it down. That was really dangerous there by Johnson throwing the triple coverage.
1: We have a flag. I do believe you're going to get possibly either a illegal formation or a hold. I don't see where it could be anything else.
0: Well, the way the formation was lined up and they sent out four wide receivers, I thought maybe one of them could have been covered up.
1: No, they're going to call a false start. If I'm River, I'm declining this. Decline it. You're bringing up 4th and 12 rather than a 3rd and 16. Yeah, that's a great call, Coach.
0: Yeah, they will go ahead and decline that. It'll bring up 4th and 12 from the 46-yard line for the Tigers, and a good stand there after the turnover on downs, so they turn them over without getting a first down as well.
1: Yeah, and the punter needs to get at least another 20 yards here to make it really worth it. Being inside the River territory, this is a 50-50 call whether you go for it or you kick the field or kick the punt.
0: Shadyside to punt it away from their own 45-yard line. It bounces at the 20 and takes a huge Tiger bounce, and it'll be downed inside the 5, probably at about the 4-yard line. And that's going to be tough starting field position for River.
1: Yeah, that was a great punt. That was way better than the first one. He got a good roll inside the 5, and now you
0: 30-yard punt, but it takes that big bounce and goes for, now it's a 45-yarder.
1: Yeah, you backed them up inside the 5. You're going to make them go 95 yards, and they only have 6 minutes with River's offense. It's going to be a little tough unless they do the spread like they did last drive.
0: The rain has stopped here in Hannibal. First and 10 for River. They operate out of that wishbone. They're going to give it up the middle, and it's just a rugby scrum. Ball comes out late. I wonder if the runner was ruled down, if forward progress was stopped. The ball did come out, and it's going to say fumble recovered by Shadyside.
1: Wow.
0: It was a big rugby scrum inside the 5-yard line, and they never blew it dead. Ball comes out super late, and the referees are going to say that was a live ball, Tiger football, inside the 5-yard line.
2: Timeout on the field. Officials, timeout.
0: Shadyside will take over inside the 5-yard line. With 6 minutes left to go in the first half, your score here in Hannibal, Shadyside 7, River 0. 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
0: Welcome back inside Martin Flannery Field, home of the Pilots, where the Tigers have the ball first and goal from the 5, and they will score! Touchdown, Tigers! Off the fumble by Weiss. Inside the 5-yard line, the Tigers take it. Very next play, 5-yard run, touchdown to bring the score 13-0 with the extra point on Suing.
1: That was a perfectly designed halfback dive off this left side of the tackle, and he got a hold of that. That was a nice block there.
0: Extra point is up, but it is no good. So with 6 minutes left to go in the first half, your score here in Hannibal, Shadyside 13, River nothing. We'll stay right here. Tristan, two balls on the ground. We saw it last week. We've seen it in weeks prior. Turnovers. Two turnovers, two scores.
1: They're killer. You can't put the ball on the ground in high school. The momentum switches so fast. Now, if you're River here, you have 5 minutes and 57 seconds until half. You cannot give Shadyside the ball back again. Maybe with, like, maybe a minute left after you score. But this drive here is going to matter bigger than the last few. This one here, because Shadyside gets the ball at half.
0: Correct.
1: After half. So they can't go down 21-0. They have to score here, maybe make it 14-7 before half.
0: And after that fumble, Peyton Weiss, one of the star athletes that we highlighted in the pregame show, was shaken up. Hopefully he's able to make it back out there.
1: I was looking for him on the sideline here.
0: Shadyside set to kick it away. They boot it. It's kind of a squibber. It's going to bounce at the 15, roll, and barely go out of bounds. They were about to jump on it. It hung on right inside the 5-yard line and took one little bounce and got out of bounds. But that was pretty dangerous. They're letting that just hang around.
1: He let that roll, and I thought it wasn't going to go. And it just barely trickled over the white line. But that's all you need. That's going to give them good field position. 35-yard line. That's better than a touchback.
0: Absolutely. You'll take that. I also want to pause for a second and say that the kickoff is powered by your local Domino's Pizza. Got game day hunger? Domino's is the winning play.
1: I got that last night for dinner.
0: I get it every Friday night before the game. Me and the fam. Friday tradition, man.
1: Get a couple slices, a couple of those garlic knots, and some lava cakes, and you're good to go. Now, Weiss is back out on the field.
0: That's good news for the Pilots. First and 10 from the 35-yard line. 6 minutes left to go in the first half. They line up in the traditional wishbone. Handoff is up the middle, and he has room to run, and he's dragging Tigers, but not before picking up 13 on first down. First down, Pilots. That's number 4, Wyatt Stalder.
1: If he gets going, he's a fast kid. He will also run very hard. He's not very big, but he's got a lot of heart.
0: It's again Stalder on the left-hand side, bouncing it, and it might have been hit. It was really close to a hit out of bounds here on the near side right in front of us, but it's going to be another pickup of 9 yards on first down. Two big plays at the start, and you said it. They needed it.
1: I would keep doing it. Stalder is a fast kid. Let him go. He's a track runner. He's gonna be fast. He's hard to bring down, too.
0: 165, 6'1".
1: He's a very, very tall, lengthy kid.
0: He's looking for a hole. Nothing going on the right. Tries the left. Bouncing around, trying to get something going here. And he makes it back to the original line of scrimmage. It's going to be 3rd and 1. Man, there was nothing on that right-hand side, but he was able to, you know, at least get back to the original line of scrimmage.
1: Yeah, he kept bouncing and bouncing and bouncing. Kind of was like almost a Le'Veon Bell waiting for that hole, but it never showed up.
0: 3rd and 1. Now under 5 minutes left to go in the first half. Big play here for the Pilots. He fumbles the snap, and I think the Tigers have it.
1: No. I think he didn't get a hold of it.
0: It bounced backwards. He wasn't able to jump back on it. Okay, River is able to get back on it. It happened right in front of us here, guys, and it was kicked. He reached down for it. Abbott, the quarterback, reached down for it, but it was kicked, and it went backwards. And I think one of his linemen was able to jump on it.
1: Yeah, so he lost it, did not get it. The Shadyside number 55 there tried to jump on it and lost the ball. Like it basically, when he got on it, it squirted out the side, and he couldn't get a hold of it.
0: With that fumble, it's a loss of 4. 4th and 5 from Shadyside's 47-yard line. 4.5 left to go in the first half. Handoff up the left-hand side, a big hole, and there goes Stalder down the near sideline. Touchdown, River!
1: What a run by Stalder. He got open on that field. And no one, I mean no one on Shadyside has a chance to catch him.
0: You saw the track speed. Once he got through that first line, he like turned on the afterburners and he was gone.
1: Not a single soul touched him. He got outside. That was a great block on the end there by the 40, tight end.
0: 47 yards.
1: That was perfect. That's textbook. That's what you need if you're River there.
0: Extra point now. Kick is away, and it is good.
1: Hit right in the middle of that pilot wheel on the side of the field house there. But once again, guys, that was just textbook offense. If I'm River, I'm happy with that.
0: That was blocked up perfectly along the left-hand side. Same play we've seen a lot tonight, but, man, once he got through that first line, if you give him space, Stalder will make you pay. So with 4.5 minutes left, we're going to stay here until halftime, but it is now Shadyside 13, River 7, and what a way
1: to answer back. Yes. Especially after that third down right there
0: with the fumble,
1: and then on fourth down. And I don't know if you guys can hear it, but this crowd has now got some energy on this home sideline. And I don't think there's an empty seat on River. And I think every high school kid in the whole high school is in that student section.
0: And it is a blackout here tonight in Hannibal.
1: This is, River, I do believe, one of the first times that they rolled out these black-on-black uniforms, and they look good.
0: Yeah, River rocking a brand new uniform, all black with the red trim, red numbers, Shadyside, and their traditional all white with the bright orange Halloween pumpkin helmet. Looking pretty sweet this time of year. Now, with 4.5 minutes left to go in the first half, Shadyside now gets the punch back.
1: Yeah, the one thing I would like to see if I'm River here is on defense to not allow Johnson to get out in the open. Make them go third and long and throw the ball.
0: The kick is away. It's a strong kick. Fielded at the 15. Crossing field from the right side all the way to the left. Has a blocker. And Hendershot is returning it all the way out to the 45-yard line, and there is a flag on the play, though.
1: It is I do believe, holding on Shadyside. And that penalty was probably 10 yards behind where that flag was actually thrown. He just couldn't get it to where the penalty actually occurred. Oh, no, they're going to call block in the back.
0: Block in the back on Shadyside. That'll back them up after that big return all the way out to their own 45-yard line. Would have had great starting field position.
1: Yeah, let's see where they're going to start this. Because they had it basically at midfield, but in high school, it is not a spot foul. It is where the end of the play happens and is a 15-yard penalty.
0: They're going to take over at the 34-yard line. So Shadyside takes over at their own 34-yard line. First and 10, 4 minutes left to go in the first half. They're holding on to a 6-point lead, 13-7. They're going to run halfback dive up the middle for a gain of about 2. Interesting play call. They haven't ran that besides inside the goal line or inside the 5.
1: The one thing Shadyside needs to do, if they're going to keep doing that with number 24 there, that's Spencer
0: Carpino,
1: sorry if I butcher your name, buddy, but if you're going to run the ball with him, you got to get it more outside. Him running inside is not going anywhere. Same thing with Johnson. Running inside the tackles has not worked so far tonight.
0: River definitely, I think, has the size advantage, and they like to stay very gap sound. Johnson looks to throw, scrambling around, doing his best impersonation of, like you said, Lamar Jackson, just back and forth. He'll pick up 5, but, man, he had all day to throw, scrambling right and left.
1: Before, when he pump faked, if he would have thrown it, he had a man deep open. I don't know if the defenders would have swarmed it enough time for him to get, covered, and I think it would have been a first down.
0: Picks up a couple. 3rd and 3 for the Tigers from their own 41-yard line. 3 minutes left to go in the first half.
1: One thing we haven't seen that I would like to see for River, maybe like a stunt on defense, send a tackle around and try to get behind this
0: line. Tigers
1: lot.
0: Have really liked the throw here at 3rd and short, 3rd and medium. 2 backs in the backfield now. He will look to throw, rolling out to his left. Pump fakes, still looking. Going to tuck it and run. And he's going to be just right at the sticks. He stretched the ball out. Let's see where they spot the ball. It's on the far sideline.
1: That's a generous spot.
0: And they will say first down, Tigers. With stretching the ball out, I think they gave it to him. First down with 2:40 left in the first half. They'll have first and 10 from the 44-yard line.
1: It's Shadyside 13, River 7 here in the second quarter.
0: People are starting to settle into this game now. I think the nerves have fully gone away, but it is still very loud. Four wide receivers for Johnson out to his right. Quarterback draw up the middle. Bounces it to the left, but a great open field tackle there by the Pilots on the far sidelines.
1: And that was Peyton Weiss. Like I said pregame, he's a ball hawk. He sees that that's going to happen and crashes fast.
0: I think that was the quarterback spy that you were talking about too, because there was not much out there once Johnson bounced out left and he made a great open field tackle.
1: So they've ran this quad and they're doing it again. The three times they've ran it, it's almost been a quarterback design run.
0: They're trying to get the linebackers out of the middle of the field, because if he gets through that first line, it will be a quarterback draw. And he is stuck. Wow, great hit there.
1: That is four times that they've ran quads and they've ran the quarterback up the middle. You said it perfectly, Tyler. What they're doing is they're spreading out, making it where it's one-on-one with all their linemen and maybe one linebacker, and they're making River make a play. They're making him get that tackle and tackle him in the open. If they don't get it, Johnson's gone. There's no one behind the linebackers.
0: With your experience, too, I think what River's doing and kind of just standing up the linemen, not trying to force themselves downfield, and then just shedding the blocker and making the tackle is the right way to go about it.
1: Absolutely.
0: Third and five from midfield. Snap! Johnson wasn't ready for it. He was motioning his wide receiver across the field. Snap goes through and hits him on the hip. Big loss on third down. It'll bring up fourth and forever.
1: That was a mistake on River or Shadyside's part there. I don't know if the center heard someone say.
0: Well, I think he fake clapped.
1: Oh, and maybe he accidentally did. Because, yeah, the center snapped it and not one person in the backfield was ready.
0: No, luckily Johnson was able to track it down. It bounced off his hip and took a weird spin towards the far sidelines. But it's going to be fourth and 16
1: with a minute 19. Now, River did call a timeout. I do love this timeout. They're going to make Shadyside punt. They're going to get the ball back with like a minute left in the second quarter. If they can do what they did last drive, they'll score. You know, they need to get something, whether it's just momentum going into half and with a good drive. Even if they come up short, they have to do something to get momentum, which they did last drive. They just cannot fumble if Shadyside punts it.
0: Another big point I want to mention, Tristan, too, is that they stopped Shadyside from being able to double up out of halftime. Because they could have scored here, and then they get the ball again. They could have doubled up. But big stop for Rivers' defense.
1: Absolutely. Now, they're making him punt. Mm-hmm. If I'm River, there's two things. One, be sure if you're going to try to catch this, you can catch it. If you cannot catch it, let it hit the ground. And the second one is, do not touch the punter.
0: Yeah, Shadyside will punt it from their 30-yard line. Good kick. It's going to bounce at the 25, roll down to the 20, and it'll be down there. So they'll have the ball at the 20-yard line, but a great kick, 50-yard kick there for Shadyside.
1: Absolutely. That was beautiful.
0: Flipped the field entirely.
1: And like I said, and they did it perfectly, River could not catch that ball safely. He let it hit the ground, and I would rather let it go back another 10 yards than risk a muffed punt.
0: Absolutely. They're going to say it rolled one extra yard, so it's going to be down at the 19-yard line. 1 minute left in the half for River here. Let's see what they do. They elect to open it up, go in the shotgun formation, three wide receivers out to Abbott's left. He'll throw it out there, and he has no one out there. Great blocking along the outside, and he's going to pick up six. But, man, there is no one out there for Shadyside.
1: If he gets past that first tackler, there's no one catching him. But good job getting out of bounds. That stops the clock because you're under 2 minutes here in the second quarter. Nice stop there with the clock. So you got a minute and 3 seconds. I like the spread. I would continue doing it. Maybe even get Abbott with a design QB run.
0: Or watch Wyatt Stalder. I mean, he's got the speed. Maybe throw a bubble screen out to him, make one guy miss. Abbott in the gun. He's going to look to throw, looking to his right. Now back to his left. Under heavy pressure, checks it down underneath, and he will get stuck. He does hit Wild Stalder on a check down, but man, Shadyside instantly with the tackle. Going to bring up third and one, and we're under 45 seconds. Clock is running here.
1: Yeah, they're not in any rush. What I think they're going to do is
0: they have two timeouts.
1: Yeah, but they're really not in any rush. Flannery is not happy. I don't know what it was. I think he wanted to see that pass on the outside. He had number zero, Connor Miller, on a streak route.
0: Five wide for Abbott. 20 seconds left to go in the first half. Pass is thrown and incomplete. Looking for Stalder on the corner route to the near side. Pass a little bit low.
1: Now it's fourth and one, a long one with 18 seconds left. This is a weird situation. You're inside your own 30. I don't know if punting is...
0: Yeah, I think you got to.
1: Yeah, I was going to say the one thing you have to make sure here.
0: Good snap.
1: Good snap. Punt. And
0: just get it away, honestly. It doesn't have to go far.
1: Control the upbacks. Do not let them get...
0: I would intentionally punt it out of bounds.
1: Maybe towards the home side here, yeah.
0: Bad snap, low snap. It hits the punter, and that's going to draw a flag.
1: Yeah,
0: that's going to be roughing.
1: Hurt. He's hurt. Oh, that looked painful.
0: He went for the ball, but he got all leg.
1: I don't think touched the ball at all.
0: Colton Wallace got in there fast for the Tigers, and he went for the ball, but he got all leg. And that's going to be... That's going to be a flag for the Tigers. That's going to bring an automatic first down call for the River Pilots.
1: Yeah, and that's unfortunately the punter for them is Peyton Weiss. That's almost a flagrant. That's uncalled for. And now the coach is fighting it. No matter what you say as a coach, that's a flagrant. That's a penalty all day. He never touched the ball.
0: No, once you touch the ball, you can hit it, but he missed the ball. Ball got away. It was very much bang bang, but Peyton was down earlier in the game, and he's now down.
1: Yeah, his leg was in the air when he just ran through that leg.
0: We're gonna take a quick break here with 11 seconds left to go in the first half. Your score in Hannibal: River 7, Shadyside 13. I'm Tyler Miller alongside Tristan Jones, and this is the Health Plan High School Football Game of the Week on Fox Sports Wheeling.
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0: Welcome back inside River, where they did call a running into the kicker, which was a 5-yard penalty, automatic first down, brought the ball to the 34-yard line. River on first and 10 with a big carry of a gain of 14, but there is a flag on the play. And it's going to be holding on the Pilots. So it's going to bring them back a few and negate that big first down run.
1: I don't know if I would just knee it here or maybe just try to throw something on like a streak and try to get points real quick with 4 seconds left.
0: Yeah, 4 seconds left. Now they're backed up. First and 15 from the 27-yard line, their own 27-yard line. 4 seconds left to go in the first half. An eventful first half. Make sure you stick right here for the halftime show, where we'll also give the out-of-town scoreboard. River lines up in the I formation. Handoff out left. He has a lane, and he has room. He's going to pick up almost another 14 yards. Unfortunately, that's going to bring it to the end of the second quarter. So at halftime here in Hannibal, man, do we have a good one tonight. Your score, Shadyside 13, River 7. I'm Tyler Miller alongside Tristan Jones, and you're listening to the Health Plan High School Football Game of the Week on Fox Sports Wheeling.
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0: Welcome back to Hannibal, Ohio, here at Martin Flannery Field. I'm Tyler Miller alongside Tristan Jones. This is the Panhandle Cleaning and Restoration Halftime Show, where Shadyside is holding a 6-point lead over River. here at River, 13-7. Tristan, thoughts on the first half, man?
1: I want to say one word. I'm going to say one word about that whole first half. Wow. There's good things and bad things both sides of the ball. Whether it's for River, the two turnovers. That's the bad. Because you have the good, bad, and the ugly. Now, the good part of River is they closed out that first half with a big run and a score to make sure they didn't go down by 7 or by 21. Because Shadyside was driving, and they stopped them and allowed them to get the ball back, and they ran, what was it, like 70?
0: It was a 47-yard touchdown
1: 47.
0: Run.
1: 47. I was going to be dyslexic and say 74. I'm sorry. 47-yard run that just took off, and he did not stop. So that was the good. The bad, like I said, is the turnovers, and the ugly is the mistakes on defense. They're like with the pass, they've let people get open on bad, like on really, really, really important downs. And they've also, when Shadyside's in that spread offense with the four wide, they turn their back to the quarterback, and that's allowing Johnson to get out into the open, and that's where they've got most of their yards. Now, the reason they're down by 6 points here in the first half is River fumbled inside the five that allowed them to basically one play touchdown. On the other side of the ball, Shadyside's good, bad, and the ugly is the good is they're sticking to their game plan. Johnson's running the ball well. They are controlling the line of scrimmage, whether it's not inside more or less, but on the outside, they're controlling the line of scrimmage. And on defense, they're controlling that wishbone to not allow River to run. River had that 147-yard run, and that's basically all of their offense so far. Now, the bad, they let up the big run. So that's the one thing that they have to control if they're going to continue with this lead is don't allow the big plays. And the only thing I would say is the ugly for them.
0: Some penalties.
1: Is the penalties. They gave up the punter right there at the end. They did a penalty.
0: Block in the back.
1: And yeah. So Shadyside is playing a very smart game right now, and they can need to continue to do it.
0: Yeah, I guess, like, given my point of view here tonight, River has shown offensively that they're comfortable with their game plan. On the flip side, though, if I'm Shadyside, unfortunately, and this is no shot, I'm not scared of the downfield passing from River. I would bring your guys up, and I would load it and say, if you want to beat me throwing the ball, go ahead. But there are a few drives that they've elected to go in the spread and throw it. All I've seen so far is bubble screens and quick outs. None of their routes are going more than 7 yards down the field, so there's no reason why to pull your linebackers or your safeties back. Keep them up and stop the run. Peyton Weiss going down, that's a big factor for me as well. And then keying up on Wyatt Stalder, number 4 for the Pilots, he's having a good game tonight. You gotta keep on giving him the ball. He's been your best runner tonight.
1: Yeah, he really is. Now, not to change the subject, but that tuba man lost half of his tuba. I don't know if he knows that on the field. That's kind of – it's laying right behind him. But hopefully he doesn't trip on that. So – you were talking about the quarterback for River. You know, you have a sophomore quarterback where he's only throwing those outs and the screens. I wonder if it's because Flannery doesn't feel comfortable yet with him throwing the ball deep. Because I don't.
0: It's just not a very advanced route tree. Like he can spin it, but it's your quick outs, it's your bubble screens, it's your screen passes under little trap screen stuff like that. It's just not very exotic.
1: No, it's not, and it's never been. They've always been a run heavy wishbone type of team that just needs.
0: Reminds me of one of the military academies.
1: Absolutely, I was gonna say kind of like an army more than a navy.
0: Absolutely.
1: They'll run the wishbone. Now, what I would really like to see out of that wishbone is maybe they do, like we've always said, like a tight end pop pass. Get them in that wishbone, have that tight end just run maybe like a 5-yard out. Not a pop pass, it's a 5-yard out. and get something out of the wishbone rather than when you go to throw the ball, you go into that shotgun spread offense. Shadyside knows, like, hey, they're going in a spread. I probably don't think they're going to run the ball, so they're going to try to